0: request. 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
1: Yes, Roddy, this is Crystal Flavek, and I'm calling from Queen City, Texas. And I'm listening to 92.1 Hank FM, and I was calling to see if you would please play John Deere Green.
0: From Joe Dippy, I'll do it.
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ski top jack in her cherry coat town. 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
1: Good morning, everyone, and we are delighted to be with you once again. And we want to wish everyone a very happy Mother's Day. And we'll just be taking sort of a sidestep out of Thessalonians as we kind of focus in on Mother's Day, and do hope that you've been able to spend some time with your mother, and honoring her as we ought to do, and those women in our lives who have meant so much to us in so many ways, whether we're talking about a biological mother or a person who's been in that role, right? We have to understand there are some women who are in that role as a mother, who are not necessarily biologically mothers, but have been in that role and have fulfilled that role as well as anyone could have. And we just want to honor them indeed. So we're doing things a little bit different this morning. We're looking at just one little verse, 2 Timothy in the first chapter. This is one of Paul's letters to Timothy. Paul kind of saw Timothy as his protege, if you will. He was kind of building him up to follow along in his footsteps. And so at the opening of this second letter of Timothy, and he's sending it towards his normal greetings. But in verse 5, he says this one little line here that just tells us so much about Timothy, but also Timothy's background. And he says, "For I am mindful," this is verse 5, says, "For I am mindful of the sincere faith within you, which first dwelled in your grandmother Lois and your mother Eunice, and I am sure that it is in you as well," right? And so he's this throwback to Timothy's faith. And, you know, he tours, this is about a letter of encouragement and giving him some instruction and things to bear in mind as you know, Timothy's doing this ministry. And, of course, we know that Timothy, he was one of the ones that was with Paul in Thessalonica, right? And when they had left Thessalonica, you know, Timothy had went back, and he was sending his message, the letter that's writing through Timothy and all that sort of thing. So Timothy, you know, sort of just second missionary journey that Paul is on, Timothy joins with him there, and he becomes sort of this key figure in being a messenger for Paul, in teaching in lieu of Paul, sort of stand in places and providing that. And of course, the letter to Timothy is about encouraging him in those places. Is just Timothy was younger than Paul was, and said, and so Paul often saw Timothy's kind of the spiritual son in a sense, right? So to sort of sees him in the role of a son that, you know, he's raising up, and then he's going to go off and that sort of thing. But, you know, we're not going to really focus so much on Paul here, and not but so much on Timothy, if you will. This is really talking about his mother and his grandmother and the faith that they had. Now, we first meet Timothy back in Acts chapter 16, where, again, Paul is starting the second missionary journey. This is following the council in Jerusalem, and they're going back through. Again, this will be eventually where Paul will head toward Europe, again, eventually to Thessalonica, where we're studying him. But as they're on that journey, it talks about him meeting this young disciple named Timothy, right? And so he meets them, and he meets, you know, there's Timothy's mother, right? It says Timothy's mother was a Jew who believed in God, and then his father was Greek. And so what we come to find is that there's a good chance that all of this stuff that, in this reference to the faith of Timothy's grandmother and mother, that was something there before Paul. It's not that they necessarily heard Paul's preaching, but they had heard the gospel before Paul had gotten there. You know, it says that Timothy was a young disciple, that he had already come to believe by that point. And so he was been raised up in the faith, if you will, and that is owed to Timothy's mother and grandmother. So we do have that sort of backstory there. We don't know necessarily where they heard it or who they heard it from or how that had transpired, but we do know a few things. First, we know that Timothy's parents are kind of, you know, sort of a religiously mixed marriage. Mother was Jewish, father was Greek. That, again, means he wasn't Jewish, obviously, not necessarily a God-fearer. And then here in this instance, we don't have a mention of Timothy's father, right? We don't see Paul commending the faith of Timothy's father, but it's his mother and his grandmother that Paul is commending. And in so doing, it lets us know that

that you know, Timothy's father maybe wasn't believing, at least not at this point. We don't know if he ever did convert, sort of, with will. And of course, we don't know anything about what he believed, what he thought, talking about Timothy's father. But we can draw some, you know, draw some ideas about the faith of Lois and Eunice about this. Of course, they were probably had been Jewish. It said that, you know, we know that she was Jewish. So that means in hearing the gospel message, right, something had been there that struck them, that they heard something about this person named Jesus, and it made sense to them in their view, in this gospel message about salvation, about redemption, about putting faith into Jesus, right? All of those things had resonated with them. They had accepted the idea that Jesus was indeed the Messiah, right? That's one of the key things for our understanding, is that, and that's what Paul preached when he went, but this was the early thing that we see Peter preaching at Pentecost and the rest of the disciples, is this idea, this understanding that Jesus is indeed the Jewish Messiah. He came first to the Jews, and then, of course, it would be then to the rest of the world. And we see that message going out. And so we see that Eunice and Lois accepted that message. They believed that message, and they had put their faith in Jesus. And then they had instilled and passed that along to Timothy, and Timothy had been brought up in that faith to the point that by the time Paul encounters him in Acts 16, that Luke refers to him as a young disciple, right? He's sort of grown up in that, if you will. And again, that tells us so much about what that faith meant for Lois and Eunice, that they've made sure to pass that along to Timothy. And this is understanding that Timothy's dad wasn't a believer, right? So that was, you know, however that worked out, whatever conversations took place in that home, which was things we'll never know, we could always speculate a bit. But the decision was made by Lois and Eunice that Timothy was going to be brought up in the faith. And they did that, and they instilled that in him, and they passed that along. And that's why Paul is able to say that. He said, I am sure that it is in you of this self-same faith, this belief and acceptance of who Jesus is, right? That he is the Messiah, that he is the Savior, that he is the Lord, that all of those things, that of course Paul's understanding of the gospel, that he, of course, by the time he's writing this letter, he traveled a lot with Timothy and seen him and helped him grow in the faith, as you were. But that started with, you know, before Paul shows up, right? And it's just a testimony to the importance of women and, you know, mothers, people are in those roles in the passing along of the faith, and how often it is in homes that we see time after time. You know, it is the women, it is the mothers, it is the grandmothers, it is these powerful and strong women who have embraced the faith, right? And they are sharing that, they are living that out, they are providing examples of that, and they are instilling that in, you know, their children and grandchildren, and, you know, all of that. And that's such a beautiful image that we have, and a reminder of the importance of the role of women, and the role women in the church, mothers in the home, and the power, the absolute power that is given to influence, right, in a way that is separate from men, right? And, you know, we can get into conversations, and again, this is Mother's Day, so we'll leave this conversation fully for when we get to Father's Day. This is not to overshadow or undergird the importance of men in the home and fathers and all that, the absolutely critical role, but we see this highlighted here in a wonderful way for Timothy and this passing along of the faith. Because when we talk about faith, right, this is something that, you know, we come back to a lot of times. People have a misunderstanding of faith and what faith is. You know, faith is not just, oh, this thing I don't understand, I'm just going to blindly accept it. No, it's, there's this thing that I may not understand, and I'm going to accept this explanation, not blindly, but because I've been presented with enough evidence for this to be
the case that I can accept. And, you know, and we can look at all sorts of things. We can look at the resurrection of Jesus, right? That's something they would have heard about. You know, can I fully explain the resurrection of Jesus? Not necessarily. Can I accept that it occurred? Yes. Why? Because I've been presented with enough evidence to believe that that is what occurred, what did indeed occur. And so when I look at all the evidence, I'm convinced of it, and I come to believe

that, right? Can I understand the full incarnation of the word, right? Jesus being fully man and fully God. Again, something else they would have heard. And, you know, can I explain all of that? No, I can't fully explain the incarnation and all that. But do I have faith that it's true? Absolutely. Why? Just because someone told me? No, because there's been enough stuff presented and that's what makes the most sense, right? And so I come to accept that. I come to believe that. I come to have that level of faith. And, you know, this is the conversations that I'm sure that Lois and Eunice had heard after hearing the gospel, you know, being raised Jewish. Okay, you know, could this Jesus be the Messiah? Okay, what's the evidence presented? And they start how he fulfilled this prophecy and he fulfilled that prophecy. And they went to this part in the Hebrew scriptures and that part of the Hebrew scriptures. Because again, that's what would have been used at that time. There's no New Testament yet, right? And so when they're hearing the gospel message for the first time and, you know, maybe say, oh, that's interesting, let's listen to that again. And they become convinced that the gospel message is true, right? They have that faith that this thing that they're learning about Jesus is indeed true and factual. And it's, you know, life altering for them. And again, so much so that they make sure that Timothy is brought up in that faith. They had that role of passing it along to this next generation. And I think so many people, you know, when they think back as, you know, believers and what instilled them and what impressed them is that faith of their mothers. Oh, how they saw them believe and cling to and hold on to, and how that was a guiding point in their lives. That was a rock that provided them a steadiness and a comfort and all of the things. You know, earlier on in Thessalonians and Paul's letter, he speaks about a mother's tenderness and the nurturing and the care. Then, you know, that's what we are so familiar with our mothers, is that tenderness and that care, that nurturing that they have. And there's so much that people learn at the feet of their mothers, so many life lessons, so many things that we brought up with, that we owe these women so much for the people that we are, right? And, you know, faith is just this huge part of it. If you're a believer, you know, if your mother, your grandmother, you know, that special woman in your life that was in that role, right? And, you know, some of us not always blessed to have a best earthly mother or a biological mother, but there have been other women who've stepped in and provided that role and gave that guidance and gave that clarity. And what a powerful thing it is that when they add that faith to it and you see how important it is to it and what it means and what a guide it is, and that is passed along to the next generation, and they play such an important role in the upbringing of Christians. And this is why it's right and proper for us to take a step back and honor the women in the church and honor mothers for what they have done and their contribution to the faith, if we will, right? There's so many churches that rely on that, so many homes that otherwise would not necessarily have a bastion of faith, if you will, because again, in this situation, that was not the dad. He did not take on that role. Now, he allowed his wife, again, now when I say allow, I know some people will sort of journey that, but we got to go back, you know, a couple of thousand years ago. The dynamics of the family home were a lot different than they are now. But there had been those conversations, I'm sure, between Timothy's mom and his dad about faith and about all this stuff and her decision to do what it was. And he, you know, he didn't interfere with that. And, you know, we can say, okay, well, he didn't interfere with that. He didn't accept it either, right? He allowed it to take place. But he wasn't the one building up Timothy into the Christian that he would become. He wasn't the one instilling faith in Timothy that would allow him to become a disciple and then to follow Paul and all that other stuff. That goes back to his mother and his grandmother and the work that they did, right? The effort that they put into it and the sharing of that faith, the demonstrating of that faith, having those conversations. Right. When there were, you know, we're having conversations about faith and about God and about religion and all of that stuff. And they were going on in that home. It wasn't Timothy's dad that was involved in central to those conversations. It was going to be his mom and his grandmother. Right. And how many homes do we know of that that's also the case? And, you know, we can be thankful for these women. And that's why Paul is naming them out. But there are so many, you know, this story is such a common story that's happened in so many homes across the world. So many times over. And it's, you know, hard to say how many people have come to faith, come to the gospel by the prayers and the pleadings and the work of their mothers, grandmothers, aunts, other powerful

0: powerful women that they've known in life that have shared that, and we honor them this day, and we're so thankful for them, for women just like Lois and Eunice, who have done very similar work throughout their lives, and the faith is stronger because of them. Let's pray. Father God, we just take a moment aside from our normal day, and we just give you thanks to all the blessings that you give us, but the fact that you have brought into our lives special women, mothers, grandmothers, aunts, sisters, other women enrolled. Maybe they were neighbors. Maybe they were teachers. Maybe whatever reason, you have placed them in that role of a level of authority over children. And they have utilized that as they've been able to encourage, to share faith, to provide encouragement, and to help children see, to help other people see what it means to have faith in you, what it means to trust in the gospel, what it means to be a Christian and a believer, and how we show that up in our lives, and that because of them, your name has spread, that the gospel has been lifted up, that people have come to believe because of their faithful hard work and dedication. And we give you so much thanks for the blessing that they have been in our lives, and that we know that you will continue to utilize women like this throughout the time to come, that faith might be spread, that others might be raised up in your name and in the faith. And we are so thankful to you for that. And we honor them this day, that you would continue to bless them and persevere and preserve them, Lord. And we give you all the thanks for this. In Christ's name we pray. Amen.
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1: Good morning. This is Daniel Reed, pastor of Fort Trial Baptist Church in Stanleytown, Virginia. I want to thank you for tuning in today and also thank B99 for the opportunity to bring you some truth from God's Word. So for all you moms out there, happy Mother's Day. We are so thankful. I know me personally, I'm so thankful for my mom, for all that she did for me. And I know a lot of us out there, we can say the same thing. So if you're a mom out there listening, thank you so much. Not just for tuning in today, but thank you for who you are and the impact you are making in the lives of others, not just your own children, but all those that you touch with your generosity, your kindness, and compassion. So for the last few weeks, we have been talking about habits that we can form to intentionally be with Jesus in deeper ways. So far, we've talked about the habits of community, of scripture, of prayer, and I do not believe it's by chance or coincidence that today, on Mother's Day, we're talking about the habit of solitude. That's right, solitude. Solitude, it's one of those things that probably, especially for you moms, it feels impossible. But not just for moms, I think a lot of us feel like solitude is impossible. For many of us, it's not that we don't want solitude. I think a lot of us, like, we want solitude, we crave it. It's just that it feels unattainable. Yeah, for moms especially, you know, your kids are in constant need of your attention. They're in constant need of your presence. They seem to ask questions when you're at your busiest or your tiredest. You know, but it's not just moms who feel this pressure. It's all of us, really. So what we're going to see today is this. Solitude is not an optional luxury for the spiritually elite. It is a necessity for everyone who wants to be with Jesus. But as I've already said, if

solitude feels impossible, unattainable. I mean, is there any hope for us to gain this habit to connect with Jesus? So today, we're going to seek to answer that question. We're going to look at two different passages regarding two different moments in the life of Jesus that teach us a few things about solitude. But before we get into the first truth about solitude, we need to understand the context of both of our passages. All right, so first I want us to look at the Gospel of Mark. So if you got a Bible close by, or maybe you can pull it up on your phone, go to the Gospel of Mark chapter 1. And in Mark chapter 1, verse 35, we're told this: "Very early in the morning, while it was still dark, Jesus got up, went out, and made his way to a deserted place, and there he was praying." Now, to truly feel the significance of this verse, we need to understand what happened before this. So if you back up to verse 21 of Mark chapter 1, Jesus' day starts at the synagogue in the town of Capernaum. At the synagogue, Jesus taught the people, and he taught them with such authority that the passage says that the people were amazed at his teaching. While at the synagogue, Jesus was approached by a demon-possessed man, and he healed the man, once again amazing the people in attendance. That event right there, both the teaching of Jesus and his healing of this demon-possessed man, caused news about Jesus to spread throughout the vicinity of Galilee. We read about that in Mark chapter 1, verse 28. Right after this, so right after church, where are they going? Jesus and his disciples go to Peter's house, where they find Peter's mother-in-law is sick in bed. So Peter, wanting to earn a little bit of brownie points with his wife, tells Jesus that his mother-in-law is sick. Jesus, in turn, what do you think he does? He heals her. We read about that in verses 29 and 30 of Mark 1. Okay, so Jesus, he's already had a busy day teaching at the synagogue, healing a demon-possessed man. News is spreading about him all over to the surrounding towns. He heals Peter's mother-in-law. And then we get to verses 32 through 34. This is the setup to the verse we read prior. And it says, "When evening came," so when it turned dark, "the whole town assembled at the door," obviously Peter's door, "and Jesus healed many." Okay, so now we understand the context of the verse we read a moment ago, verse 35. Jesus has had an extremely busy day. People aren't even coming to Peter's house until nighttime. And then it says Jesus healed many. So we don't know how late into the night Jesus healed people. So let's read the verse we read earlier again, now that we understand the context. "Very early in the morning, while it was still dark, he got up, went out, and made his way to a deserted place, and there he was praying." All right, that's one of our passages. Let's flip over to Luke. All right, I want us to look at one verse in the Gospel of Luke. Luke chapter 5, verse 16 says this: "Yet he," speaking of Jesus, "often withdrew to deserted places and prayed." Now, the word yet he often withdrew. Yet is a term of contrast, which tells us that there was something that made what Jesus does here unlikely. Now, unlike Mark's account, we don't have to go back too far to find out what that is. If you go back one verse to Luke 5:15, we're told this: "After healing a leper," it says, "news about him spread even more, and large crowds would come together to hear him and to be healed of their sicknesses." The reality that Jesus was constantly swarmed and swamped by large crowds is what made Jesus often withdraw into deserted places to pray unlikely. That's why that word "yet" is in verse 16 of Luke chapter 5. In spite of all that, yet he often withdrew to deserted places to pray. Now that we understand the context of each of our main passages in Mark chapter 1, verse

verse 35 and Luke chapter 5 verse 16, we can now get into the first thing we need to understand about solitude and how that applies to us. Here it is. Number one, the demands of life, which we see Jesus had in this moment, which we have demands in our lives too, the demands of life make solitude necessary, not excusable. The demands of life make solitude necessary, not excusable. Yet how often do we flip that around? We use the demands of life as an excuse for why solitude is not possible, right? I mean, I know that I do that. You know, I'm just too busy today. I don't have time to get alone with God in solitude. But get this, though Jesus was fully God, Jesus was also fully man. Scripture is very clear on that. So after an extremely busy day, which we read about in Mark 1, Jesus would have been physically, humanly speaking, exhausted. Yet what did he do? He chose solitude. If there was ever a person who was busy, it was Jesus. But Scripture tells us that Jesus repeatedly and consistently chose solitude. Kevin DeYoung puts it this way. He makes a great point. He says, busyness kills more Christians than bullets. Busyness kills more Christians than bullets. And I honestly agree with that. I mean, I know that there are a lot of Christian martyrs in the world, but busyness kills more than bullets. See, busyness is not the same thing as spiritual effectiveness. As a Christian, just because you're busy doesn't mean you're connecting to Jesus. It just means you're busy. Jesus was busy, but Jesus also made it a point to connect with his Father. And there are multitudes in the church, people in the church, who they are extremely busy, but they're busy trying to do things for Jesus without taking time to simply be with Jesus. And that's a problem. Now, based on our memory verse for the series, John 15:4, we got to remember that we can do nothing profitable for the kingdom of God apart from continuous connection to Jesus. And the way that happens best is through solitude, getting away from distractions and being alone with Jesus. If we attempt to continue to do for Jesus without taking time for solitude, we will find ourselves disappointed by our ineffectiveness. The health of our churches, your church, my church, the health of our lives individually is dependent not on how much we do, but on how we're connecting to Jesus. We cannot use busyness as an excuse to not experience solitude, because if there was ever a person who could have used that excuse, it was Jesus, but he didn't. And that leads us to the second truth we need to understand about solitude. Solitude is not about isolation. It's about connection. And here's another way where I think we kind of mix up what solitude really is. Because remember, in both moments, in Mark 1 and Luke 5, what was Jesus doing in solitude? Like, was he just out there like, I just want to get away from the noise, get some like peace and quiet for? Is that all he was doing? In both instances, it is very clear what Jesus was doing. He was praying. In other words, he's connecting with his Father. And that's what this whole red letter being challenge is all about, connecting to God, connecting to Jesus. If solitude was simply about being alone, there really wouldn't be an issue, because even the busiest of us have moments where we're alone. I mean, if you work outside the home, well, guess what? You drive to work alone. Now, you might drop your kids off at school on the way, but there is a moment after that where you're alone. You're by yourself. When you drive home, you run an errand, you're alone.

Moms, look, I know those alone moments are a little far, few and far in between. You might only get a chance to be alone when you're in the restroom or doing something like that. But look, we have alone moments. But solitude isn't just about being alone. Solitude isn't just about getting away from people. It's about getting with God. And we say this a lot at Fort Trial. God did not create us for isolation. He created us for community. So while it's vital that we share community with other believers to be encouraged and challenged by them, it is even more vital that we have uninterrupted community with God. And that happens best in solitude. To experience that, it requires us to get away from the crowds and get alone with God. Max Lucado asked a great question. He says, how long has it been since you let God have you? I like the way he words that. How long has it been since you let God have you? You know, going back to moms, you know, one of the most precious, important things you moms do for your kids is give them your undivided attention. To let them know that even in a moment of busyness in your life, what they say matters. I mean, that is invaluable. So think about this. If we are willing to pause our busy lives for our family, for those we love, how much more should we do the same for God? Okay, two more quick truths about solitude. This next one we've already touched on in the series, but we're going to come back to it. Number three about solitude. Solitude must be intentional and consistent or it will not happen. Now, remember, we're not talking about simply being alone because those moments do happen automatically. Even if that's only on a drive to work or when you're in the restroom, okay? Those moments happen automatically. You don't really have to work hard to get those moments of alone time. But remember, we're not just talking about alone, being alone. We're talking about connecting to God. So how do we see Jesus doing that in Mark and Luke? Going back to Mark 1, verse 35, it says, very early in the morning, while it was still dark, he got up, went out, and made his way to a deserted place, and there he was praying. Remember the context. Jesus had an extremely busy day the day before, leading into that night, yet he got up early, even though he's physically exhausted. Most of us wouldn't have blamed Jesus for sleeping in that day. You know, that Greek word, went out, he went out, made his way to a deserted place. It implies arriving at a destination or goal. In other words, Jesus had a plan in mind to do this the night before. He planned to get up early in the morning and go out to this deserted place to pray. He accomplished his predetermined goal to be alone with the Father. Here's how that applies to us. If we are not intentional about planning times of solitude with God, something else will always take its place. There will always be an excuse available. Oh, I just had such a busy day yesterday. I know I was planning to get up early today, but look, I mean, I was so exhausted yesterday. I just needed some extra sleep. Jesus could have said the same thing. There will always be an excuse. Luke adds one little detail that's important in his account in Luke 5:16. He says, yet he often withdrew to deserted places and prayed. This wasn't a one-off thing in Mark 1. That phrase, often withdrew, is actually one word in the Greek language. And it's a present tense word, which means this was a continual act of Jesus. This was not an occasional thing Jesus did, rarely. No, this was a regular habit of Jesus to withdraw to deserted places to pray. You see, we will not become more like Jesus through random, occasional, isolated moments of solitude. It will only happen through intentional, consistent moments with Jesus. All right, and last truth about solitude. All right. Number four, solitude is the fuel that empowers everything profitable we do in life.

0: So often what happens is we try to live life in our own strength. And we try to squeeze God in when we have time. Which, if we're honest, isn't quite often. But have you ever considered that perhaps the reason life feels so stressed is because we're attempting to do it on our own rather than out of the power we would receive from solitude with God? You know, in Luke's gospel, Luke focuses on the prayer life of Jesus more than any of the other gospel writers. Luke tends to highlight prayer at pivotal moments in Jesus' life, such as before choosing the 12 disciples, before feeding the 5,000, before announcing his coming death, and before the cross. In Mark's account, Jesus chose solitude before going to other towns to preach the gospel. What lesson does that teach us? It teaches us that what we do for God is only as strong as the time we spend with God. It is impossible for you and I to live the lives God created us for apart from intentional, regular times of solitude with Him. If Jesus, who lived His life with constant demands, constant needs, constant pressure, if He made it a priority to get alone with the Father, then solitude cannot be optional for us. It is a necessity. You see, ultimately, the problem is not that we don't have time. It's that we don't make time because it's just not that important. And if we're not careful, we will spend our lives attempting to do things for Jesus without ever really being with Jesus. And that is going to lead to a wasted, ineffective life. So here's my question for you. Will you choose to make time for solitude for the purpose of connecting to Jesus? Or will you allow the pressures and demands of life to crowd Jesus out another day, another week, another month, another year, which will leave you ineffective and powerless? Here's my challenge to you this week. I challenge you to choose a specific time and place each day this week to intentionally be alone with God and protect that time like it matters, because it does matter.
1: This has been a message from Fort Trial Baptist Church in Stanleytown, Virginia. 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

0: Welcome to another edition of On the Road, a program that keeps you in touch with our community. I'm Ron Morris. Thanks for joining us. Well, April was Autism Awareness Month. A couple of weeks ago, we took the time to visit the PHS Autism Center in Martinsville to get more information about autism from the center's Chief Executive Director, Billy White. This week, in part two, we'll talk about a celebrity and a race car driver who are autistic and how to help those who are transitioning into adulthood.
1: For those parents who may have missed it in the younger years, have you ever had one to come and say, how did I do that? And maybe feel guilty not picking it up early?
2: I think so. I think as parents, we are naturally hard on ourselves, right? We want to know it all when it comes to our child. We want to do the best that we can by them. But I want to stress to parents that there's no guilt or blame that they should carry. Being a parent absent any diagnosed condition is difficult to raise a child from birth into adulthood. And so I would say to those individuals, the important part is that at some point you are having your child evaluated. I think it's really important for parents with children of any age to have open and frank discussions with their child's doctor, and to ensure in general, not just related to autism, but to many health conditions, that children are meeting developmental milestones and those sorts of indicators that lead us to know that there's something more to look into.
1: And to maybe put a little bit more comfort to the parents, let's add in, there are a lot of celebrities that are autistic.
2: Yes.
1: Elon Musk.
2: Sure.
1: The richest man in the world, autistic. But one guy we're going to focus on, I thought was interesting, Armani Williams, NASCAR driver. And the reason why I focused on him was, how is it that he's autistic and can drive a race car? And for most of us who are not race car fans, it will look at racing as, oh, anybody can drive a car around the track. But your normal car and your race cars are two different things. You can't drive your normal car around Martinsville Speedway 100 or more miles an hour. It won't work. Race cars can. But for somebody like him, to be able to drive a car with a manual transmission, to follow instructions going at that high rate of speed, or like he did at Daytona, running almost 200 miles an hour, you've got to tell your crew chief what your car isn't or is doing. He's got to relay instructions back to you what to do. You've got to know how to get on pit lane, find your pit, follow all these instructions, and then go back out and then race with somewhere between 38 to 40 different people on the track at the same time. Knowing how to pass, when to pass, listening to your spotter, the guy that can give all this information to the NASCAR driver. When we look at individuals like that, give us the positive spin that you want to take to help the parents who have autistic children. Keep in mind, too, on that one other thing, he was nonverbal until he was 3 years old.
2: Amazing.
1: Yeah.
2: I'm so glad you brought this up, Ron. It's a shining example. I tell my staff this all the time. I shout this from the rooftops at events. I use social media as an outlet to really spread the message. One of the most common misconceptions, if not the top misconception about particularly children with autism, but also adults, is that they are not cognitively capable or maybe even physically capable, but it comes down to intellect and smarts, if you will. And you look at a child who is nonverbal and you assume because they can't communicate the same way

0: as you and I on output that the input's not going in, when in fact it's usually the exact opposite. These children who will become teens and adults are exceptionally gifted when it comes to academics, art, spatial skills. And so when we look at the case of Armani Williams, what probably started out as a fascination with cars, which is common with many children, but we see it pretty prevalently in our communities here, grew into a career and these once in a lifetime type of experiences that he's having now. And you mentioned the intense focus, the intense coordination, the hyper awareness that it takes to operate a race car. And so not only are all those tangible things happening that he has to touch and do to successfully complete that. But let's also stop to think about the sensory impact, which is one of the huge areas that folks with autism struggle with. The noise of the cars around him, the crowds of people, the smells, burning rubber, the roar of other engines, the vibration of the car, and it's just astounding to me. It never ceases to amaze me just how capable these individuals are. And so, not knowing him personally, I'm still really proud of him for following his dream and not letting a diagnosis limit him, because these children who grow into adults are, absent some other cognitive or developmental condition aside from autism, they are just as smart and just as capable as their non-autistic peers, and oftentimes excel in these areas well and beyond their counterparts.
1: Yeah, the other thing that I didn't mention is one of the things a lot of NASCAR drivers get, they get frustrated at other drivers. And for him to be able to drive that and maintain his cool, if you will, and to do that, that's incredible. Actually incredible. Well, let's talk about PHS Autistic Center. What's going on from here forward? What are we looking at?
0: Well, we want to continue to really focus on the quality of our program, which has been my mission from the time that we came to Martinsville, ensuring that not only are we checking the boxes, but that we're doing it at the highest possible quality level that we can. Because these services, it's not just somewhere a child comes for the day. These services impact the child, the family, the school system, the entire community. And our mission, while we have them for a time of their childhood, is to help them overcome barriers that limit them from having these fulfilling experiences, whether it's, being able to drive a race car, or just being able to go to the store with mom, or sit in a classroom, or one day date, get married and procreate. All of these life goals, sorts of things that we want to see for our children, all need foundational building blocks. And so my focus is on, as it always has been, the delivery of quality service. We are always looking for innovative ways to improve what we do, and to engage the community in our mission, which we've been really blessed to have so much support. But that is our major focus moving forward. In my perfect world, I'd love to add other services that support ABA eventually, like speech or occupational or physical therapy, where we could have a one-stop kind of place that children can come to and not have to transition between several different providers, which can be really overwhelming for kids and families. And so while that's still on my vision board at this point, it all kind of comes back to the point that I want to continue to look for ways to innovate and just be the very best that we can be with this gift we've been given, because it truly is a gift and a privilege to be able to work with these children.
1: We're getting close to graduation, and those who have autistic children coming out of high school this year, how can you and what can parents do to help them to move forward into adulthood?
0: Right, as a ABA provider, which is applied behavior analysis, and that's solely what we do here. Again, it's the top recommended therapy for children with autism. But the sad part is that it is designed as an early intervention program. The most success is seen when children start very young and they get consistent therapy, which may last a few months, may last some years, depending on their need

0: and capability level. But I get the question all the time, like, what about the older kids, right? Because they're going to age out. Mm-hmm. And the sad reality is that there are not enough services in place or that exist for young adults who have profound autism or a higher level need of support. One of the few things that we've done is to share resources on our social media. And so if you don't follow us already, you can see us on Facebook, PHS Autism Center. In one of our autism awareness posts this month, we posted about exactly this topic, what happens when kids age out. And there under that post are listed some really valuable resources, like the Department for Aging and Rehabilitative Services in Virginia, which is called DARS for short. That's D-A-R-S. They have wonderful resources to help young people transition into adulthood, whether that be vocational support and training, assisting with housing and living situations. So maybe they are capable of living in a group or some semi-supported setting versus needing full-time round-the-clock care. And DARS has a lot of great resources for those transitional sorts of programs. Another thing that parents can do and prepare for as children age is the waiver program. It's called ID, which is Intellectual Disability, and DD, Developmental Disability Waiver in Virginia. That starts with the Piedmont Community Services or the Services Board, where parents sign up for their child to receive a waiver, which covers healthcare costs and that sort of thing into adulthood, but it also covers a lot of other needs, like some of those rehabilitative programs and things that I mentioned. But once you have the waiver, it follows you for the rest of your life. It is a process to get it. It can take a few years. So my advice would be for parents to plan for that. And again, that organization is called DARS, D-A-R-S, and parents can certainly look into that as a supportive option to ensure that as children age from teenage years to young adulthood, that there are additional supports in place. I hear parents say all the time, what about when I'm gone? And that's a scary reality for parents of individuals with autism who need a higher level of care. So there are things that we can do to prepare and ensure that these young adults have the best chance that they can have moving forward.
1: And finally, what can we do to help you?
0: Well, Ron, I'll tell you, we just had our second annual PHS Community Day for Autism Awareness this past weekend, and as with the previous year, I was blown away by the amount of community support we received, not just our guests, but also the vendors, City of Martinsville, the Police Department, Sheriff's Department, EMT, all of those guys really came out in full force to support us. And that's really the best that we can ask for as far as supporting PHS, is to try to gain awareness of autism so that our little people who come to us and those living in the community that are maybe not of a part of our program get the support and the respect that they deserve and need. And that's the best way to support us, is to educate yourself and recognize that individually we can all have an impact on awareness and inclusion.
1: All right. Did we leave anything out?
0: I don't think so. I appreciate the opportunity to speak about it.
1: Billy White, thank you so much.
0: Thank you, Ron.
2: 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I'm Ron Morris. Thanks for joining us. Have a great week. 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

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Good morning, Trey here inside the PVT studios. Looking out the window, sunny and warm today. Highs expected to get up around 82. Overnight lows tonight down to around 57. 30% chance of an early morning shower this morning, by the way. But Monday, showers likely just a little bit cooler, around 67. Monday night, lows down to around 46. Here's music now from Hardy. It's called MacArthur. It's on.

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bigger and a better love next time. It is the station where the legends play coming up for you. I've got the best stuff today, including some Corey Kent and some good stuff from Leroy Parnell. We'll even do that one from Thomas Redd and Jordan Davis. Right out of Chris Cagle. What kind of gum? B99.9.

Trey here with you. Good morning to you. Coming up on the noontime hour. Not too far off. And coming around 2 o'clock, we're going racing on your NASCAR station. NASCAR this weekend, going bowling at the Glen, the Watkins Glen International Speedway today at 2. As a matter of fact, when you're thinking about NASCAR, stay up to date on NASCAR news around the clock. We've even

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That's what Craig's got for you tomorrow morning. Wake up with B99.9's Craig and Company. He's even got that impossible question around 7:15. 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

99.9, Leroy Parnell holding my own. Continuous country for you. Coming up this week, we've got the Country Cafe with Joe Collins in for Robin James. 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

0: One of the most requested songs here at B99.9, that one right there. Thomas Rhett and Jordan Davis, Ain't a Bad Life. It is Trey. Happy Mother's Day to you. Hope you have a good Mother's Day. Spend some time with Mom. Make that call. And if you're spending time with Mother in memory, that counts too. She's keeping an eye on you, so make sure that you are making her proud. Coming up for you, I've got some Nate Smith on the way and some Michael Ray. And Florida Georgia Line, not too far off, right here on B99.9.
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O'er the ramparts we watched were so gallantly streaming.

99.9 Florida Georgia Line. This is how we roll. Southern Virginia's country station. Hey, what's up? It's Trey here inside the PVT studios. Welcome on in.

Good afternoon to you. Luke Combs, now officially a college graduate. Well, kind of. He went back to Appalachian State University this week to receive an honorary music degree, making up the 20 credits that he left behind when he went to chase the dream. Chancellor Heather Norris praised him for his impact on country music and commitment to the community, saying that he represents the heart of a Mountaineer. And then she said, I don't even know why you need this degree. You can teach the class. Okay, she didn't say that. She didn't say, I'm pulling your leg again. But he did go back and he did graduate. Luke walked across the stage in a full cap and gown and even posting with college grads. His wife, Nicole, posted flowers and a playful message saying they grow up so fast to celebrate. From Boone to big time, now a diploma in his hand, Luke Combs with that honorary degree that he received on Thursday, May the 7th from Appalachian State University. Here is Luke Combs, Sleepless in a Hotel Room, B99.9.

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B99.9. Bailey Zimmerman and Religiously. We've got some things going on in the B99.9 community, including the Smith River Singers Presents America the Beautiful Spring Concert on May the 11th. That's going to be in Martinsville. Also happening in Martinsville on May the 15th, Fostering Champions Gala at the New College Institute. The 23rd Annual Town of Stuart Strawberry Festival, May the 16th, over there in Stuart, Virginia. And the Callaway Volunteer Fire Department 60th Anniversary Celebration, that is happening on May the 16th as well. You can find all of these events and more at B99.9FM.com. 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

0: 1.99 Easton Corbett. Just a little more country than that. Trey Davison here with you. Good afternoon. Coming up for you, I've got some Morgan Wallen and Clay Walker. And someone's already wanted to hear something from Kip Moore. We'll do that next on B99.9.
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4: Did you know about 1 in 3 people with plaque psoriasis may also develop psoriatic arthritis, which causes joint pain, stiffness, and swelling? Does this sound like you? 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Tremfya, guselkumab, taken by injection, is a prescription medicine for adults with moderate to severe plaque psoriasis who may benefit from taking injections or pills or phototherapy, and for adults with

Montgomery Gentry's song, Back When I Knew It All. It's a song that was built from real memories and real mistakes. Almost every detail in the lyrics came from actual experiences. The gas station called Tuffy's is a real place where the writers had seen anything from underage kids buying beer. And the line in the lyrics where it talks about a truck that couldn't jump a ditch came from a real wreck that was seen just outside of Tuffy's that sent a car through a fence. Even the moment about the Sunday sermon turning a life around reflects the true turning point in one of their lives. The writers thought about all this when they brought the song to Montgomery Gentry, and when they heard it for the first time, they immediately, it just mirrored their whole teenage years, basically, and it clicked with them. They's like, that is our song. So the wild choices, the confidence, and the lessons that show up later on in life, well, it was honest, and it was a song that hit hard. It's not fiction, it's lived in true growing up, realizing that you don't even nearly know as much as you thought you did. Here's Montgomery Gentry on B99.

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Kim Moore busy this year. He's working on his Reason to Believe World Tour, bringing out new music, and he's even got a new single as he's gearing up to co-headline this summer with Billy Currington. It's pretty much nonstop touring, songs, and a new album on the way. 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
2: William Byron wins the Daytona 500.
3: The following is a production of the Motor Racing Network, the voice of NASCAR.
4: After spending time on oval tracks across the country, the NASCAR Cup Series has made its way to the legendary Watkins Glen International, a fast, undulating road course nestled in the Finger Lakes region of upstate New York. The Cup Series has raced here 41 times, and the Cup Stars are back for another helping of road course racing today at one of the most famous addresses in all of motorsports. But for this yearly Watkins Glen pilgrimage, so many things are different. The race distance has been increased, cars have more power, and for the first time, course limits will be implemented, just to name a few. While teams process all of that change, there is one thing that remains the same. To win this race, the field will have to contend with Shane Van Gisbergen. The 36-year-old New Zealand road racing ace has won five of the last six road course races, including this race 1 year ago. Three-time NASCAR Cup Series champion Joey Logano.
5: Shane has kicked our butt. We gotta evolve to catch up to him. And I mean, I think everybody's looked into what's he doing and how do you do it. What he's doing is somewhat easy to identify. Figuring out how to do it is the difficult part. I mean, over time we'll close the gap, but he's definitely really good.
4: Live from upstate New York, the Go Bowling at the Glen, next.
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2: For the second time in 2026, NASCAR Cup Series drivers are ready to run left and right on one of the most popular road course races in all road course layouts, that is, in all of North America. Hello and welcome to Watkins Glen, New York. Motor Racing Network is live and on the air with coverage of the Go Bowling at the Glen. Mike Bagley alongside.

0: Alex Hayden and three-time Watkins Glen race-winning crew chief Todd Gordon on a day filled with change. Temperature 58 degrees, mostly sunny skies, a picturesque day for racing here in upstate New York. But Alex, as I teased at the top of the show, this time to Watkins Glen, filled with so much change. However, nothing can override the legendary status of this road course.
1: It's remarkable. They used to race Formula One here. Some of the greats like Sir Jackie Stewart's won here. Niki Lauda, James Hunt. Then you look at American sports car racing, Indy car racing. This has been a palace of speed. Sits high atop a hill over behind turn number one is Seneca Lake. That is one of 11 long, narrow lakes that make up region of New York. Seneca Lake, 618 feet deep, 38 miles long, north to south, and the race fans yet again have jam-packed this property, and they come from near and far. We get a lot of our race fans that come down from the Great White North in Canada. They're sporting their Montreal Canadiens jerseys all over the property, supporting their home team in the playoffs for the NHL, but they're more importantly here to support NASCAR racing.
0: Today, though, it's going to be different. Lots of changes from the last time we were here at Watkins Glen. Todd Gordon, let's dive right into them. Obviously, we're racing 3 months earlier. We normally race in August or September. We're now here in the month of May. With that has produced the obvious cooler temperatures that we've been experiencing this weekend.
2: Yeah, several changes this weekend, which have kind of thrown a monkey wrench in these crew chiefs' strategies and plays this weekend. You mentioned it 3 months earlier. It's going to be close to 60 today, and sunshine and broken clouds will work through that. That's the warmest it's been this weekend. We've got more power. We've added 80 horsepower to these programs. That accelerates tire wear. We've seen tire wear. We've seen lap time fall off in the past year. We've seen that in practice. It's double what it showed last year here at the race. I think some of that's the cooler temperatures. We're seeing a lot of wear in the tires. We've got more power, and we've brought the course limits in play in turn one. We've got tire bundles down there, really limiting how much of that big runoff area you could use to arc into turn two.
0: And also, there is a tire barrier wall at the exit of the carousel in turn five. That barrier is 250 feet long, 55 feet long, that is. And that, too, is to keep the drivers on the racetrack. Alex, Todd mentioned it, more horsepower. We've got 10 laps longer of a race to work with today. We've been through the garage this morning. There's a lot of unknowns that these crew chiefs are wrestling with.
1: Yeah, a lot of head scratching going on in that NASCAR Cup Series garage. Even tongue-in-cheek, some crew chiefs asking me what I've been hearing from some of the other crew chiefs just to try to reinforce what their thought process was. And of course, every crew chief down there is on their own island down there. This is going to be an interesting and fun race because of the change in all the dynamics.
0: And with all of that being said, that should produce quite the race here today at Watkins Glen. Coming up on NASCAR Live Race Day, William Byron is celebrating a career milestone. It's career start 300 for William Byron in the NASCAR Cup Series. Kurt Becker will sit down with the two-time Daytona 500 champion. Todd Gordon will be back to give us the progressive keys to winning this race today. Connor Zilich is on the short list to win. We'll hear from his crew chief, Randall Burnett. Plus, we'll visit with the drivers before we turn them loose in the Go Bowling at the Glen.
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6: Picture perfect Sunday afternoon drive for the race leader, William Byron, up the back straightaway for the final time. Now heavy on the brakes into the inner loop. About 30 car lengths back to Denny Hamlin and Christopher Bell battling for second and third. Already into turn number five goes the race leader, William Byron, onto the short straightaway for the final time.
7: The Hendrick Motorsports driver, William Byron, makes his way on the short stretch, approaching the left-hand turn six. He's two turns away from the checkered flag. Here he comes through the turn six. Nice, even line, looking very solid. About a 20 car length lead over Denny Hamlin, Christopher Bell, AJ Allmendinger, and Ty Gibbs.
8: He's got to get up off of turn number seven. He does that flawlessly. Checkered flag in the air. William Byron wins the Go Bowling at the Glen.
5: Now, back to Mike Bagley.
9: That's how it sounded 3 years ago on the Motor Racing Network. Kyle Rickey, Dan Hubbard, Alex Hayden with the race-winning call for William Byron. By the way, that occurred in his 205th NASCAR Cup Series start. And today, Willie B will make his 300th start at NASCAR's highest level of racing. He'll be in search of his first win of 2026. William sat down with our Kurt Becker earlier this week.
10: You're getting ready for your 300th career start in the NASCAR Cup Series, all with Hendrick Motorsports. The number 300 is noteworthy, but why for you is it meaningful to say it has all come with the same organization?
11: Honestly, just really appreciative to Mr. Hendrick for always having belief in me from the beginning and just, I think, just giving me the opportunity when I was 18 years old, really, to go at the time Xfinity Racing, and then after that to get to the Cup Series, you know, at 20 years old and just have that opportunity. I'm just super thankful for him, Chad Knaus, Jeff Andrews, Jeff Gordon, everyone that really, you know, just believed in me from the get-go and got me into a Cup car and gave me the opportunity at that age. It's just, yeah, it's special. You know, I went through, I guess this is, I think it's my ninth season. I don't really keep count at this point, but it just seems like, you know, in some ways seems like yesterday when we just got started. And you know, those first few years trying to get your first win and you know, make the playoffs and everything like that. So just yeah, just very thankful.
10: Indeed, it is your ninth season for the NASCAR Cup Series, and Rick Hendrick obviously saw you as someone who could make that adjustment to the Cup Series and be successful. Did you believe in yourself back at that time as much as he believed in you?
11: I was young and had a lot of confidence, and some of that just comes from you don't know what you don't know. You've never done it before. So yeah, I definitely had a lot of young energy, confidence, excitement. You know, just loved the opportunity, was just looking forward to every chance I got into a race car. So yeah, I think now it's, yeah, just at the point in my career where experience is taking over and you know, trying to put everything together. But yeah, I think at the time I was very confident as a young kid. I didn't really know any better.
10: And now you get set to go racing at Watkins Glen, where you won just a few years ago. That was an August race at 90 laps. This time it's a spring race at 100 laps. Will those different circumstances require a different plan of attack?
11: I don't really think the race distance is going to really matter too much in that, but I feel like if it rains, it's going to be a challenge and something that we're not used to. So, yeah, I think if it rains, just trying to understand what I need to do in the

0: train to be competitive, and just try to learn from there and just do the best that we can with the circumstances. But kind of excited if it does rain. I feel like it's an opportunity, something different that you have to learn and improve and try to be good at. So hopefully that's a good thing for us.
1: As road courses go, and under ideal weather conditions, it's often said that Watkins Glen is a high-speed road course. Maybe other road courses are more technical. Is that a fair description of the track, and does that allow you to play to your strengths as a driver?
0: Yeah, I think that's a fair assessment. I think it's more of a momentum racetrack than some of the road courses we go to. Yeah, there's some high braking zones, heavy braking zones, you know, where you're on the brake pedal a lot, but there's also a lot of sections that are just a lot of momentum, I would say. So yeah, it is higher speed, so just trying to carry that speed and momentum through the corners is really, really critical. So yeah, I think it's different, but we've been there long enough that we kind of know what to expect.
2: 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He'll roll off from the 13th starting position.
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4: 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Dale Jarrett is going to win the Daytona 500 by STP. Earnhardt second.
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2: Got some great news for late model short track racers across the desk earlier this week. NASCAR and Flow Racing have announced a $50,000 investment in the Virginia Triple Crown. That's a three race series that consists of races at the Thunder Road Harley-Davidson 200 at South Boston Speedway on June 27th, Hampton Heat at Larry King Law's Langley Speedway on July 25th, and the Valley Star Credit Union 300 at Martinsville Speedway on September 26th. The top 10 drivers in the standings of these three Triple Crown races will be rewarded. First place gets $20,000. That's awesome news there for some grassroots racers. 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
2: Harvick now all by himself now, off the end of the back straightaway and into the inner loop for the final time this afternoon at Watkins Glen. So far, so good for Kevin Harvick. He'll clear the inner loop. He'll dive to the inside of the racetrack. The car is under power, and Logano is about 15 car lengths behind as Harvick clears the carousel for the final time.
10: Here comes Kevin Harvick onto the short chute. He squares up and gets ready to enter the left-hand turn number six. Joey Logano is pedaling hard. Logano is coming under a full head of steam.

0: Harvick is imploring his Chevrolet to get to the finish. Harvick slows in turn seven. Logano goes blasting by.
1: Didn't have enough fuel to make it the distance. Kevin Harvick falters. Here's Joey Logano, who go to the win and complete the sweep at Watkins Glen.
2: Now, back to Mike Bagley.
3: That's how it sounded. August 9th, 2015. Kevin Harvick's fuel cell running dry, and it was the Shell Pennzoil Ford Mustang of Joey Logano and Todd Gordon roaring by and racing into victory lane, taking the checkered flag here at Watkins Glen International. Welcome back to NASCAR Live Race Day. 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Before we get into the keys, Todd, what do you remember about that day? What was the nail biting like on that last lap?
4: So what I remember on that day is that we had a caution fly just outside of our window of making it. It was too far out. So we came and got tires and got fuel. And then we had another caution fly about four laps later. We went like two green flag laps and a caution. We came and topped off with fuel. And Kevin had taken tires, the same tire that we did, and stayed out at that point. My message to Joey was, you've got to press hard. We can't let him save. And fortunately, we pressed him hard enough to run out in turn six.
3: And he got another win in the NASCAR Cup Series because of it, obviously. That was a key moment to winning that day. Let's go through the key moments to winning today. What's number one on the list?
4: Number one on the list for me is survive the restarts. We've got tire bundles down in turn one. I think they can create some chaos. We saw that in the truck race. I think the opportunities to be shuffled off the curb in a tough position, it changes the kind of makeup of what we'll see out of turn one and turn two. Surviving and actually making positions on the restarts, that's going to be my first progressive key.
3: And in case you're wondering, those tire packs that you'll hear us describe today, they weigh 800 pounds each, and they do damage. We've seen that in the truck race. We saw it yesterday in the NASCAR Rally Auto Parts Series race. And if somebody runs astray down there in turn one, we'll no doubt see it this afternoon. What's number two on the list?
4: Number two is execute on pit road. There's a couple pieces that are nuances that are different here. They're backwards pit stops. You're coming to the pit road, it's on your right. So the drivers are not coming in their pit boxes in their normal direction. They're short boxes. Most of the boxes here are downhill, especially once you get past that break at pit stall 15. It's downhill, pit sloped away from it. You've got to execute these backwards pit stops and be successful.
3: How much does that take crew members out of their comfort zone?
4: There's been 3 weeks that I would say they've been practicing the backwards pit stop, because you're either running the wrong way around the car or changed positions for the changers. Some that were on the front are now on the back. Some that are on the back are on the front. It's a whole different piece. It's out of your comfort zone.
3: And what's number three?
4: The third one to me is win the strategy for the third stage. You look at this, math would have you split it evenly, but I think the shorting it will pay off if you've got the opportunity to have a late caution, which we typically do here. I think you want to short. You want to be in a position to cycle yourself into track position and take advantage of both sets of tires that you should have left for that third stage.
3: There will be some strategy at play as we continue through this Go Bowling at the Glen. Appreciate it, Todd. We'll check in with you and Alex shortly. The drivers have been ticking around on floats, reverse course. They left pit road, went through turn 7, 6, 5, the inner loop, and down through the S's. Those floats are returning right now to the pit lane. The drivers are disembarking, and we will hear from some of those drivers as NASCAR Live Race Day continues in a moment.
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1: Welcome back to Watkins Glen International. It is time to head trackside, talk to some of the drivers that we feel will be factors in winning today's race. And the number one factor of them all drives for Trackhouse Racing. We're speaking of Shane Van Gisbergen, who is the number one road course racer in NASCAR. He has won five of the last six, including this race 1 year ago. He starts on the pole, and he is standing next to Steve Post of Halstead, Pennsylvania.
7: Mike, 123.937 miles per hour on the racetrack for Shane Van Gisbergen. Shane, we chatted a little bit after your qualifying lap. What are your concerns on this race? Because there are so many variables. What variables stand out that you're conscious of going into this one?
8: Yeah, just the tires, really. Seeing what people are going to do and whether we go for stage points or not. You know, there's so many decisions to be made, but see how it plays out.
7: This racetrack, what are some of the key areas of this road course where your car needs to be good to have the best shot at winning?
8: Everywhere. Yeah, it's a real setup track, it feels like. Apart from the bus stop, you can make a difference, but the rest of it feels like you need a good car everywhere, and especially to look after the tires. So I think we got one.
7: Oh, there we go. That is Shane Van Gisbergen, won the pole position yesterday. And saving tires. He's a master at it, and we'll see how he fares doing that here this afternoon.
1: If you had to put a nemesis list together for Shane Van Gisbergen, probably a name near the top of that list would be Connor Zillage. Those two have gone toe-to-toe on this racetrack before in NASCAR O'Reilly Auto Parts Series competition. And Connor comes into this race today having won yesterday's race. It's been a season full of challenge, and perhaps maybe it could be career win number one for Connor Zillage. Let's get his thoughts with Jason Toy of Barboursville, West Virginia.
9: Yeah, Connor gets ready to jump out here. It's been a great weekend. Finished up in the top five in the trucks. Got the win yesterday. Third in the row in the Xfinity ride. All right, three different types of race cars. What do you take from each of those that helps you today?
10: Yeah, I mean, just learning the restarts with these new tire packs and, the new restart zone, the carousel, the barriers outside the carousel. So there's things that you can definitely learn. But at the end of the day, it's still Watkins Glen, and this Cup car is a lot different, especially with the tire fall-off we had yesterday. So, yeah, it'll be interesting to see where that trends for today, but feeling good about our Red Bull Chevrolet. Trackhouse has done an awesome job getting three cars in the top five, and we're excited for today.
9: You know, we always talk about when we come to road courses, the fuel mileage. Okay, how far back can we go and run? First time I've had to worry about tires. Is there going to be enough tires to go on those fuel runs?
10: Yeah, I mean, we're definitely short on sets, but, everybody has the same situation. So, we'll play by ear and see what happens.
9: Good luck.
10: Thanks.
9: Connor Zillage getting ready to roll off from the fifth spot.
1: Good qualifying effort yesterday for Michael McDowell of Spire Motorsports. Matter of fact, Michael will start his Chevrolet on the front row along with Shane Van Gisbergen. He is quite accomplished on road courses. Perhaps today is a winning day for Michael McDowell. Back to Steve Post.
7: Yeah, and he has the Go Bowling colors on the Chevrolet. And what do we need to do, Michael, today? What do you need to do? What does this team need to do to get Go Bowling to bowl into victory lane here today?
11: We got to be SVG. That's what we got to do. It's just about execution. You know, I think we had a pretty fast Go Bowling Chevrolet yesterday. But need a little bit more, just like everybody else. But, today is going to

0: Be a fun day. We'll see how the tires fall off. We'll see how the strategy works out. But more than anything on road course, it's about execution, executing restarts, pit lane, and hopefully we have the speed to contend.
1: Our discussion early in the broadcast is about the myriad of potential strategies here. Are you a guy that wants to know every little minute detail? You want Travis just to tell you what to do? How do you factor that in? Because nobody really knows what the plan is here.
0: Yeah, I mean, honestly, I try to stay out of the strategy conversations. There's plenty of conversations I butt my head into, but that's not one of them because I can't see the full picture while I'm out there. So I let them lead that and tell me what they need me to do, when I need to do it, and pit when I need to pit. I try not to get too focused on the strategy and just let them work out those details.
1: Michael McDowell starts in the second spot here this afternoon.
2: A driver that had a good day yesterday was Austin Cindric of Team Penske. He was one of the fastest cars in practice, and he backed it up with a solid qualifying effort. He'll roll from the third starting position today. Back to Jason Toy.
3: He had great fire-off speed and great long-run speed in Austin Cindric. As you get ready to roll here, we're talking about how good success you had yesterday with this race car. Going to hear a lot about long runs here today and the tire drop-off. How do you manage that throughout this race?
4: Yeah, well, today's the only day that matters to have success, isn't it? So it's great to have a fast snap-on Ford Mustang and be able to leverage that today. A lot of strategy options, as you mentioned, just because a lot of the unknowns with the tire wear. So hopefully find ourselves in a good place and be able to stay up at the front today.
3: All right, you adapt what they give you. You got new shorter runoff areas here. How quick did you have to get adapted to that yesterday? Play into the race today?
4: Well, more things to hit, just don't hit them.
3: There you go. More things to hit, just don't hit them. There you go, Austin Cindric rolling back from the third spot.
2: It was a good day in qualifying for Trackhouse Racing. We've already heard from Shane Van Gisbergen, who starts first. We've chatted with Connor Zillich, who starts fifth. What about the driver that will start in the fourth position? We're speaking of Ross Chastain of Alva, Florida. Ross has a road course win to his credit in the NASCAR Cup Series. It came 4 years ago at Circuit of the Americas. Back to Steve Post.
1: We shall see how it fares today with Ross Chastain going to start in the fifth spot. We've talked about the road course juggernaut of Trackhouse Racing, Shane Van Gisbergen, Connor Zillich, and now Ross Chastain. What have you done? How have you evolved as a road course racer, especially with guys like Shane and Connor as part of your program? How has that helped you?
5: Well, it all started, Postman, with Justin Marks over a decade ago. I remember in 2016 following him around Mid-Ohio in the then Xfinity Series. I was in the Ford car. He was in the Ganassi 42, and just telling him right before practice, hey, I'm going to follow you, and he was looking at me like, okay, kid, like, what? Oh, whatever. Stay out of my way, basically. And he was always super nice and would help me with brake markers and shift points and things. And then through next Gen 7, we won the very first race with Trackhouse, but then Shane changed the game. So I asked my team on the one to just build the car the same as the 97. And if we do that, take as many of the variables out, let me be the variable. I'm still going to brake with my left foot while Shane's braking with his right. But for our Busch-Light Apple Chevy, I feel like that if the car is similar, I could be close. And in qualifying, that's a couple of tenths. In the race, if it's a couple of seconds, we'll be in a pretty good spot.
1: You tested one of the tire packs yesterday in the O'Reilly Auto Parts race. What is that going to do? The tire packs down in turn number one and the barriers off from the carousel. What is that going to do to the race?
5: Yeah, it keeps us on track. I think it's doing exactly what Jerry Kaproth and the team at NASCAR wanted to do. The one off the carousel is scary because those things tend to grab cars and throw them back out in the lane where tire packs, they move and you get to keep going. Or if you center punch it, your day's over. But I feel like that the tire packs off turn one are a great option for us. It gives you the option to go around them and either not gain time. Elton Sawyer said pre-race, as long as you don't gain positions or gain time, that you can keep going. If you gain time or positions, you need to do a stop and go in the bus stop. So hopefully they stick to that because that's exactly what he said. And now, yesterday I made the full commitment to stay to the right, but I clobbered it. And luckily the Jordan Anderson car, the TMT Gravel Chevy, was able to keep going. I was actually faster after I hit it, believe it or not.
1: There's another strategy. Around him, inside of him, or maybe use it to tighten up or tune up the race car. That's Ross Chastain.
2: It has been a year of challenge for Christopher Bell and his Joe Gibbs Racing Toyota effort. Matter of fact, the headwinds have been brisk on the number 20 car. The last top 10 finish came 5 races ago at the short track in Martinsville Speedway. But C. Bell has been a factor in road course races. Matter of fact, he's got 7 top fives in his last 8. Let's get his thoughts now as this driver spotlight is presented by Toyota Racing. Your race, your story. 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Back to Jason.
3: And Christopher Bell's got a brand new sponsor on the side of his

0: Toyota Camry here this afternoon as we get ready to roll here at Watkins Glen. And what could have gone wrong has gone wrong so far the last handful of races. You come back to a place here at Watkins Glen in a road course where you've had a lot of success lately. Is that how big of a shot on the arm could that be here for you guys today?
1: I just want to see a checker flag, man. That's all I want to do, is just see the checker flag today. And our on-track performance has been good enough that if we see the checker flag, we normally get a pretty good finish out of it. So, yeah, I feel optimistic about today. The Kufani Camry is, it's strong. It does a lot of the things that it needs to do. Yesterday was a little bit of a weird practice session with the tires not adhering to the surface and just kind of, getting cheese grated off. So I don't know if we're going to have that today, but regardless of how it turns out, I am optimistic about what we have, and if we see the checkered flag, I think we'll be in a pretty good spot.
0: You always hear crew chiefs and drivers go back and forth, save me some fuel, save me some fuel. What about save me some tires? Is there a balance there?
1: It just depends on the tire deck, and like the Xfinity or the O'Reilly race yesterday. And this place historically doesn't have a bunch of tire deg, so whenever that happens, you are always on the lookout of fuel. But yesterday in our practice session, we had a ton of tire deg. So if that happens, we're going to be running out of tires way quicker than we're going to run out of fuel. So it just depends on how the race plays out.
0: Good looking orange and black Toyota Camry for Christopher Bell. Kufandi Menswear, new sponsor coming to the sport. Always love them. We can welcome them here because Christopher Bell will get ready to roll off here for the eighth spot.
2: And he mentions tire deg. Tire deg is tire degradation. That's the wearing of the tire, which we saw a lot of yesterday in practice. Christopher Bell will roll off in eighth.
3: The field of 40 drivers who will compete in the 2026 eNASCAR Coca-Cola iRacing Championship Series, NASCAR's officially sanctioned esports series featuring the top sim racers from around the world, is set. More than $500,000 will be on the line, with $100,000 going to the series champion. Don't forget to tune in Tuesday, May 19th at 8 p.m. Eastern for round one at Charlotte on eNASCAR.com. 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
0: All right, Vincent, you get a chance to play in the infield here at Watkins Glen. Was this your first NASCAR experience?
10: Yes, sir. First one ever. I grew up in Georgia, but just football guy, so never been. This is awesome, though. It's great to be around, the energy of everything, you know.
0: All right, you've got a great correlation between country music and NASCAR fans, and I know you moved up to Nashville. You've already made your Opry debut, so congratulations on that. So how big is this to be able to be in front of this type of an audience?
10: You know, I think it's great. Like you said, like, made it to the Opry. You've been singing country music, and we already had people kind of hanging out at soundcheck. So I think, like you said, just crosses over, like, the kind of music we make and the NASCAR fans. It's just it's a good fit, so it feels good to be here.
9: Now, back to Mike Bagley.

That's Jason Toy, and the Vincent that he was talking with is Vincent Mason. Vincent had him whipped up earlier today here at Watkins Glen with his performance. He kicked off the Busch Light Summer Music Series. Mitchell Tenpenny will perform at Chicagoland on the 4th of July. Another installment will come our way at Iowa Speedway in August. We welcome you back to NASCAR Live Race Day. While all

0: Call duo of Steve Post and Todd Gordon earlier this week to preview today's race at Watkins Glen.
1: Randall, you've had an interesting career as far as a crew chief goes with drivers. Years ago, you had AJ Allmendinger when you were at JTG, but then you had Tyler Reddick, who was the SVG before SVG, okay? Yeah. And you had Kyle Busch, who on the road course tier is good, really, really good. Maybe not that tier, but really good. Now you have Connor. What are the skill sets that Connor brings as far as his road course chops go?
2: Yeah, I think... you know, just his ability to get the speed out of the car, his braking ability is incredible. The way he's able to brake into the corner is such a huge thing. When we had Tyler, that's what he worked on really hard, and I think really helped elevated his road course racing skills was being able to do that, understand the braking, understand how to get the most out of it without overusing your stuff. And Connor just has that naturally. Like he grew up doing that with the go-kart racing and all the things that he's raced. And it's just impressive to watch. It just comes very natural to him, and he kind of makes it look easy, you know. Him and Shane obviously does the same thing. Like Shane's, world-class road course racer. So to have both of them in the same building, it's fun. Looking forward to these upcoming road course races for us.
0: Let's talk about the race that we've got upcoming. The couple changes, 10 extra laps, kind of injected into stage two, which I don't see that changing the race much. Let me know if you see something different. And then we've got tire packs on that runoff area, turn one, and off the carousel. What do you see different out of that?
2: Yeah, I think, tire packs will be interesting off of turn one on the restarts and see how that goes. But yeah, as far as the stages go, I think it'll maybe change your, like, if you're going to try to do a two-stop, it's probably going to force you to maybe wait until the stage break or into the second stage, because if you do it short of that, it's going to be really tight on fuel. You know, we got extra horsepower, a little less efficient on fuel mileage now with the extra horsepower. So it could change that, you know, that two-stop strategy maybe a little bit if people were planning on doing that. I think it just, we have yet to see, right? Like what the pace fall off is going to be with the 750 package is going to be a little different, maybe. They probably use the tires a little bit more with it. So maybe the pace fall off a little more. And I don't know. I think we got to wait till practice and kind of see how that plays out.
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0: When we come back, we will hear from more drivers as we get ready to go here at Watkins Glen International. 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
3: Driver introductions have just gotten buttoned up trackside. They're in the process of removing the pre-race stage. The countdown to green continues here at Watkins Glen International. Let's go trackside, talk to some more drivers before they get buckled into their race cars. There are 9 previous Watkins Glen winners in the field today, and Chris Buescher is one of them. You could put him on the short list to win. He starts 14th. He's with Steve Post.
4: Chris Buescher down here, and Chris, on the side of the car, it says Richard Fechtel, and I believe you just surprised Richard. How did he get his name on the car? And we've got a shocked race fan down here.
5: Yeah, definitely. Pretty cool addition through BillSummaries.com to have him on board. And I think we just got him a little bit there. So we were just laughing. I said, I know your name's over the passenger side door. I said, but I can't get you in the car. It doesn't quite work that way. But pretty cool to have him with us here today and to be able to show him all the behind the scenes of our sport. And I told him it'll look really good in victory lane covered in confetti. So that's the plan now.
4: I love when we bring our fans into the sport like that, especially when they're sponsors and partners on that. How good is this race car today? How do you feel about this race car as we get ready to go 100 laps here today at Watkins Glen as well?
5: Yeah, a little extra, right? So, our BillSummaries.com Ford Mustang's really good. I was really happy with it yesterday in practice. Qualifying, I took us 2 runs, and if I could have combined the best parts of both, we'd have been good, but I didn't do that. So, got some work to do today. We'll have some strategy to pull, try and see where the fall off goes today, right? It's a little overcast, but the sun keeps peeking out from time to time, and I think if the track gets warm enough, you'll see it start taking rubber and maybe change the bounce of what we had in practice and see us go a little bit further on runs. But we're tire limited. You know, we don't have the opportunity to just put them on every time we would probably scream for them from inside the car, but so we'll have to make them last at points. It's going to be an interesting day. We got a lot of big decisions to be made up on top of the pit box, so glad not to be in Scott's seat right now.
4: An interesting day. The Scotty references his crew chief, Scott Graves. That is Chris Buescher. He starts 14th. Jason?
6: The guy starting right behind him is going to be Tyler Reddick. Got the jump man on the race car here this weekend at Watkins Glen. Picked up the win of the road course at Coda back earlier this year, and he turned into a pretty good road racer there, Tyler. What about today? You starting 15th. What do you got to do to get to the front and save this race car for the end?
7: Yeah, I think for us, we've just we got to be efficient, certainly, trying to get back to the front. Probably need a couple things to go our way, too, but got really good speed in our Jordan Brand Toyota Camry. We've made good gains on where we've been in the past when we come here to Watkins Glen, so proud of the efforts at 2311 and everyone back at airspeed. But, yeah, I think for us, we just got a strong car, but, yeah, we're just we're going to have to really dig deep, grind it out if we want to try and catch up to the leaders.
6: Kind of take folks a little bit behind the scenes leading into this one with so many unknowns when it comes to tires. And then add to it, it's more sunshine today. So is that throw another wrench in kind of the plans when it comes to tires?
7: We'll see. Certainly, you know, seeing how the tires act in a race condition versus practice will be pretty telling early. So everyone's going to have their eye on that as we decide how we're going to attack, the stage 2 and stage 3.
6: Good luck.
7: Thank you.
6: Tyler Reddick rolls off 15th. Steve Post.
4: Chase Briscoe ready to roll off here today. We'll see if the Mobile 1 colors end up in Mobile 1 victory lane later today. That'd be a perfect matchup. Chase, you and I hung out a little bit earlier this week, and we talked about the way this race is going to unfold. You're in a precarious spot. You're 16th in the points. You're right on that playoff window, and you're racing for points. How do stage points? We've talked about tire fall-off and everything else. How do stage points play in today's race as well?
8: Well, that's a question not for me, luckily. That'll be up to James to decide. Yeah, it's tough. You know, it kind of just, I think, depends on where you're at here at the end of stage 1. You know, if you're only going to get a point or two, you're probably better off just to flip it, where if, you know, you're going to get 7 or 8 points, it's hard not to take those. So, yeah, I don't know. These races are always tough just because if you call the race to win. You normally don't get hardly any stage points, and you're still not obviously guaranteed to win. But if you take the points, sometimes you still end up with way more points than a guy that ran second at the end of the day. Got no stage points. So, yeah, these are

0: was extremely hard races to call, and I'm glad I'm not the one making the decisions today.
1: How good is the race car?
0: I thought it was okay. I definitely thought we were a second through fifth place car. Obviously, SVG kind of had a little bit over all of us. So, I thought messed up qualifying pretty big and ended up ninth. So, I think we definitely can go forward here. Just nobody knows what to expect. Tire fall off, temperature is different. So, hopefully our Mobile 1 Toyota will go forward, though.
1: That's Chase Briscoe.
2: He has three top tens in five Watkins Glen starts with the best finish coming last year when he rolled back in fifth.
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48: Shane Van Gisbergen, Manukau, New Zealand.
11: That's the starting lineup for the Go Bowling at the Glen.
0: We are closing in on pre-race ceremonies for the Go Bowling at the Glen. We welcome you back to Watkins.

0: Glen International. Turned out to be a beautiful weather day here in upstate New York. It's been a busy weekend of racing here at Watkins Glen. We got underway with a doubleheader on Friday. The ARCA Menards Series ran the General Tire 100. Caden Honeycutt won that. Then the NASCAR Craftsman Truck Series ran the Bully Hill Vineyards 176. Caden Honeycutt won that. Then, as a side note, Caden packed up, went to Ace Speedway, won the Cars Tour late model stock race, won the Pro late model race. Caden Honeycutt walking away from this weekend with four checkered flags. Not too bad for 36 hours work. Then yesterday, the NASCAR O'Reilly Auto Parts Series ran the Mission 200. Connor Zillage won his third consecutive race in that series. He is undefeated on Saturdays here at Watkins Glen. The question is, can he back that up today? He's going to have to go toe-to-toe with Shane Van Gisbergen. If it's not one of those two, who else will it be? We're all about to find out together right now as we go trackside for pre-race ceremonies.
1: 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Remove your hats. And veterans, render a hand salute as the New York State Police Troop E Color Guard presents our nation's colors. Here to offer today's invocation in honor of Mother's Day, please welcome mom of NASCAR Cup Series driver Ty Gibbs, Heather Gibbs.
2: Thank you for this day and for the incredible gift of your son, Jesus Christ, who was sent to die for our sins and bring us the gift of salvation. 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Lord, on this Mother's Day, I pray for all mothers, for those celebrating with joy and for caring with grief and heartache. I especially lift up the remarkable mothers who raised brave and courageous members of our military who have made the ultimate sacrifice for our freedom. Please surround them with comfort, peace, and strength today. I want to pray for the children of the families of the courageous mothers who gave their lives in service and sacrifice for our country. I pray they would feel your presence and unfailing love. Lord, please protect the military at home and abroad. Watch over our first responders. Guide the leaders of this great nation with wisdom and protection. Today, we also want to ask for your hand of protection over our drivers, team, track officials. Keep them safe throughout the day. And Lord, finally, thank you for the fans gathered here today and at home. I praise you for this grateful opportunity. I pray that we would glorify and honor you. In Jesus' name we pray. Amen.
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1: Pit road is being cleared as we speak. We welcome you back to Watkins Glen International, the NASCAR Cup Series, getting ready to go road course racing for the second time in 2026. Mike Bagley, Alex Hayden, Todd Gordon with you topside. Steve Post and Jason Toy, we've heard from them. We'll soon hear from Dave Moody, Kyle Rickey, and Tim Cannelfamo. They will have us covered all the way around this 2.45-mile legendary layout. Alex, we may not be here in August or September. We're here in

0: May. It's been crisp, it's been cool, it's been wet this weekend, but the fans have filed in. Temperatures have warmed up to about 60 degrees. We've had a great day of racing on deck here this afternoon.
1: Yeah, we really do. Earlier today, before the garage opened, we were all wandering around out on the midway, taking all the sights and sounds in. And even though there's a lot of mud down there in and around the campgrounds, it hasn't dampened the spirits of these race fans. They are here and having a great time, and they're excited about the sunshine being out today and the warmest day of the entire weekend. And why not? It's the main events, the NASCAR Cup Series. So the enthusiasm is high here today, and we expect a race to match that.
0: And we can't wait to see what the winning strategy is going to be. What will do it? How many times will you come to pit road? How many of these strategies will be altered by an errant caution flag here or there? That's a part of racing at Watkins Glen International and a part of our coverage this afternoon. Let's go trackside right now for the command to fire engines.
2: Watkins Glen, here to give the command to fire engines with the most famous words in motorsports. Please welcome President of Strike 10 Entertainment, John Harbuck.
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1: Drivers in the field today got their first career Cup Series win on a road course, including A.J. Allmendinger in 2014 right here at Watkins Glen. Chase Elliott did it at Watkins Glen in 2018. Christopher Bell did it on the Daytona road course in 2021. Ross Chastain at COTA. Daniel Suarez at Sonoma. Tyler Reddick at Road America. And Shane Van Gisbergen on the streets of Chicago. From Watkins Glen International, this is the Motor Racing Network, the voice of NASCAR.
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1: We welcome you back to Watkins Glen International as the field begins to roll their way up and off of the pit lane and get out onto the road course.
0: We now take a trip around this 2.45-mile layout to familiarize you with the direction and the flow of this race. The cars will be coming from our right to our left out of turn number 7 down this long front straightaway. But once the field crosses the start-finish line, that's when the first elevation of Watkins Glen happens. The elevation change that is. They will slowly make their way downhill into turn number one, which is a 90-degree right-hand corner. We talked a lot about the tire packs that will await these teams. Once they clear the rumble strips in turn one to driver's left, there are four tire packs that weigh 800 pounds each, designed to keep the cars on the racing surface. Once those cars and

0: drivers navigate those tire packs, they will continue a downhill run into turn number two. And that'll be the second right-hander, and that turn two area begins the uphill climb known as the S's. When they reach the top of the hill, they will be greeted with the smiling face of Dave Moody of Barre, Vermont.
1: Smiling and happy, Michael. Thank you very much, and good afternoon once again, everybody. Yes, indeed, the right-left-right combination known as the S's. It's got a significant elevation change as they climb to the top of the hill. Turn number three here is one of only a couple of left-hand corners at this Watkins Glen International layout. Not a lot of room for error in some areas of this racetrack. There is zero room for error. Those blue Armco barriers are unforgiving, and they are very close, just inches in some areas away from the racing groove as they make their way up the hill to turn number four. Another gentle right-hander that spills out onto the back straightaway, bringing the field to the attention of Killingly, Connecticut's Kyle Rickey.
2: All right, thank you very much, Davey, and good afternoon, everybody, from a broadcast platform on the backside of this course. Now, once the cars exit turn number four, they'll race on to that long back straightaway where speeds will reach over 170 miles per hour during a 7 to 8 second sprint before setting up for what is known as the bus stop, a tight and narrow left-right combination of turns that will slow the cars to around 90 miles per hour. It's a great overtaking zone, but it's also where we have seen a lot of contact over the years. Now, out of the bus stop, the cars will tackle turn number five, a long, sweeping, downhill right-hand turn. That is key to navigate as well, as that allows drivers to build speed and momentum onto the short chute. And that's where the cars will come into the view of Tim Catalfamo of Marlboro, New Jersey.
3: Thank you very much, Kyle Rickey. Good afternoon, everyone, and Mom, on this Mother's Day weekend here at Watkins Glen International. When they exit turn number five out of that long carousel that Kyle was talking about, they will race down that short straightaway, which is not only a fast section of the course because the drivers are at full speed, but it's also very narrow. There is that blue Armco barrier on either side of them, so they have to be awfully careful when they funnel down to the end of that straightaway into turn number six, which is a left-hand turn. There is a gravel trap to drivers right in case they go too wide out of the corner. Then once they clear that section, they will set up for the final corner on this course, which is a right-hand turn number seven. The goal for the drivers today, keep all four tires on the pavement and be sure that you are around for the end of this race this afternoon. I'll cover it all in turn six and seven today.
4: And that's a lap around the Watkins Glen International 2.45 mile road course.

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2: We welcome you back to Watkins Glen International. Pace laps ongoing right now, and it's time for a final trip to pit lane before the drop of the green flag. This trip to pit road is presented by Jack Link's Protein Snacks. Jack Link's Protein Snacks, the official protein snack of NASCAR, comes in original, peppered, teriyaki, and so many more flavors, all made with 100% beef. 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Steve Post.
3: One of the drivers I'm going to keep an eye on is Alex Bowman. Now, Alex starts in the 28th spot here today. Spent some time with this crew chief, Blake Harris, this morning, and they actually felt really good about their long run speed and actually quite disappointed. They thought they would have qualified significantly better, but that finds them back in the 28th starting spot. Blake talked about the varying strategies they might use to get that car up toward the front of the field so they can use that long run speed. And this is a team that has some good momentum coming in here to Watkins Glen. Third place finishes at both Talladega and Texas, hoping for another top five. And by the way, Alex is a solid road racer, picked up the win on the streets to Chicago back in 2024, so we'll see what happens with Alex Bowman as he starts in position number 28. Jason Toy.
4: Yeah, too. Steve, we always talk about the fact that this is very much a team sport, and when you come to a road course, that team gets a little bit bigger because you need more eyes around the racetrack. Spotters will be placed all around the course, but when you do that, beyond your primary, you got to find people to do it. So you're grabbing folks out of the engineering department, you're grabbing your brother-in-law. If you're Brad Keselowski's case, you're grabbing your brother, Brian Keselowski. You also get your hands on some former drivers that help you out around this course. Brad Perez, Tanner Berryhill, Connor Mozak, Rick Corelli, just to name a few. It takes a team here to get these teams around this course, and especially the eyeballs and the radios that are all around this course to help them master their way around Watkins Glen International. Most of these teams will have two, maybe three extra spotters throughout the course today.
5: We're looking down on pit road right now. We're looking across at a couple of the spotter locations. But, Alex, we're looking on pit road. The winds have picked up here in the last few moments. Denny Hamlin's pit crew basically lost the top of their war wagon. They're trying to hang on to it and get that buttoned down. But all of a sudden, the wind wreaking havoc on pit road with a lot of these pit crews.
2: Yeah, think about holding an umbrella and the wind picks up, and all of a sudden it just blows backwards on you. That's what happened with the canopy on the Denny Hamlin pit box down there. And they've scurried into action to try to batten down the hatches there. It's still a mostly sunny day. The wind again has picked up. It's blowing basically off of turn one, left to right across the infield here, and as wet as the grounds have been here, some breeze out here will help dry a little bit of that out. But I tip my cap to the race fans and to the sport itself. It's been a trying weekend here, but we've got a great day to go. NASCAR Cup Series racing today.
5: Todd, you're a native of Camden, New York. What's it like coming to Watkins Glen? You've raced on the local level, you've raced here at the national level, but what's it like coming back to Watkins Glen every year now?
6: It's cool to come back up here. There's so many memories. My grandparents had a camp on one of the Finger Lakes here, so it's close to home, a couple hours from here from where I grew up, but it's definitely reminds me why I moved south. It's kind of this season, this part of the season, it's been wet here. The fans have done a phenomenal job of kind of enduring and getting through. We've had good weather here for the races that we've had, but it's cool to get back up home and see people that you grew up with.
2: The other thing about it, though, Mike, this weekend, it's been downright cold.
5: It has.
2: For us that live down in the south, this has been a cold weekend for us here, but that's just normal here in the early part of the month of May, as we get set for the green flag here for the Go Bowling at the Glen. Glad you can join us here on the Motor Racing Network, road course racing at one of the planet's most historic and exciting courses here at Watkins Glen. Pace car begins to scamper away from the field as we get set for 100 laps of racing. To call the start for the Motor Racing Network for the Go Bowling at the Glen, from Milford, Delaware, Mike Bagley.
5: Shane Van Gisbergen, Michael McDowell starting on the front row. McDowell will start driver's left. SVG will start driver's right. Off turn seven. Green flag in the air. We are rocking and rolling at Watkins Glen. SVG wastes no time scampering away from the field. He'll clear them all by about a car length already. Downhill into turn one for the very first time.
7: Shane Van Gisbergen scampers away out of turn number one. Now headed down the short chute to turn number two. He's got a car length in hand over Michael McDowell, who rides in the second spot. Everybody back to the top six or seven, all single file. Brad Keselowski runs in third, or Austin Cindric runs in third, followed by Ross Chastain.
8: Everybody wasting little time getting single file, but one

0: Drivers stepping out of line on the backstretch for the first time. Michael McDowell had a look to the inside or driver's right on Shane Van Gisbergen on approach to the inner loop, but had to settle back in the line. Austin Cindric runs in the third spot as they stack up from fourth on back to the exit of turn five for the first time.
1: Everybody now hitting the short straightaway out of turn number five. It is still Shane Van Gisbergen, the leader, by about a car length over Michael McDowell, who rides in the second position. Behind them, outside of the top five, they are looking three wide in turn number six. Ty Gibbs, Chase Briscoe, and A.J. Allmendinger battling for that position.
2: Ninth, 10th, and 11th is an absolute free-for-all off of turn number seven. Side by side to driver's right, that's Chase Briscoe. To driver's left, Ty Gibbs, the interested onlooker, now thinking three wide to the inside. A.J. Allmendinger, he stands on the brakes and thinks better of it.
3: Tried to outbrake them going into that right-hand turn number one. Did not have the daylight, so backed away from it. From closer to the front, challenge is on now for position number seven. Sliding through on the inside, Christopher Bell. He'll take the position away from Ryan Blaney.
0: Ryan Blaney will settle in the line. Final car in this lead group. The top seven have been able to break away just a bit, and he'll give up that spot there at the top of the hill because Christopher Bell goes to the inside and now goes to work on Joey Logano for position number six. That battle just behind Connor Zilich, who is also trying to charge to the front.
1: And as that battle is going on a little bit further up inside of the top five, the race for third is on. Austin Cindric has got his hands full with Ross Chastain. Chastain and his Chevrolet following every single move that Austin Cindric has made around this racetrack so far. They continue the battle nose to tail for seven.
4: Again, Ryan Blaney tried to take it to Christopher Bell out of turn number seven. Here he comes, digging down hard to the inside of the racetrack. Starts the run, but has to back away. He's got the lane covered. He being Christopher Bell. Closer to the front, Ross Chastain will break out of line. He opens up the inside line, trying to take the third spot away.
3: Shoves the nose of his Busch Beer Chevrolet to the inside. They'll run side by side now through the short chute to turn three. Climbing in the hill now, it's Ross Chastain, driver's right. Cindric to driver's left. That's a good side-by-side battle for position.
0: Ross Chastain will have the advantage if they remain side-by-side under braking into the inner loop. This is the race from third on back. Chastain will take that position away. Cindric now in a race with Connor Zilich for the four spot. It's really allowed the top two to break away just a bit in turn number five. Cindric beginning the free fall off of turn number five. Now Joey Logano goes to his inside.
1: Logano trying to get past that machine, and he will do so. So Austin Cindric loses a couple of spots through those set of corners. Now Cindric has got Christopher Bell on his back bumper. Bell slammed into the rear of Austin Cindric going into turn number six. They both got away with it.
2: And Bell gives up a car length in the process as they continue to look forward and see Joey Logano start to apply some pressure on the back bumper of Connor Zilich. Good racing going on here. This is fifth through tenth, all funneling back down to turn one.
3: Connor Zilich has got a trunk full of the Joey Logano machine. Front two have effectively broken away from the field by a pretty substantial margin. Third position continues to belong now to Ross Chastain, followed by Connor Zilich. He's feeling some heat from Joey Logano. Then five more car lengths back to Austin Cindric, just trying to settle in and get his rhythm back.
0: Just out of the top five for Austin Cindric right now as he settles back into line up the back straightaway. Already through the inner loop, the race leader, Shane Van Gisbergen, and he has four car lengths over Michael McDowell in second. Then a large gap back to where they stack up from third on back. Ross Chastain, also Connor Zilich, and Joey Logano.
1: We'll pick up that ongoing battle for third. Out of turn number five, Ross Chastain has got it after making that pass a few moments ago around the Austin Cindric Ford Mustang that has been kicked back outside of the top five. It's Chastain third, Connor Zilich fourth, and Joey Logano fifth.
4: Two-car breakaway up front in Shane Van Gisbergen and Michael McDowell. They have checked out by 3 seconds over Ross Chastain, who rides third.
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3: 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He leads Michael McDowell, Ross Chastain, Connor Zilich, and Joey Logano. 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
7: Continuing under the green flag, Shane Van Gisbergen, the race leader, Michael McDowell second. Connor Zilich able to get right back past Ross Chastain. Didn't take much effort, Todd. It looked like Ross here on the front straightaway just said, you know what, I made the pass, but you're a little quicker.
8: Teamwork makes the dream work. Ross Chastain laid over, figured he wouldn't put Connor in a position. He had to put him in an uncomfortable position, and they could make the most efficient time, keeping the gap back to fourth place, fifth place.
3: Got some drivers on the move in the early going. Brad Keselowski's picked up three spots. Ty Dillon done the same. Connor Zilich, Kyle Busch, Alex Bowman have picked up spots as well. Let's pick up the leaders on the course.
9: Here comes Shane Van Gisbergen about halfway down the short straightaway, racing into the left-hander in turn number 6. Shane has got about 7 or 8 car lengths over the second place machine of Michael McDowell. Then it's about 20 car lengths back to pick up the third place machine of Connor Zilich.
7: Off turn number 7, working their way back down to the start-finish line. Lap number 7 goes on the board. We are closing in on the halfway point of this opening stage. 20 laps is the length of the stage. Continuing to watch close battles in the back half of the top 10. Austin Cindric is 6th, Dave. Christopher Bell is right there in 7th.
10: Hasn't given him much breathing room so far in this race, but has not been able to make a move to try and take that position away. He won't do that either here going up through the S's. Everybody in the top 5, 6, 7 separated by at least a couple of car lengths.
11: Continuing to watch that battle for 5th come to the top of the hill. Christopher Bell trying to get to the inside of Austin Cindric, who hangs on to that position. And Bell right now content to ride into his tire tracks into the inner loop. Also a Ryan Blaney part of this traffic, as is Ty Gibbs. A couple of other cars beginning to try to make their way toward the front of the field, including Chase Briscoe and A.J. Allmendinger as they round turn 5.
9: All this scrambling happening outside of the top 5. Austin Cindric and Christopher Bell made contact going into turn number 6 a few laps ago. Bell, however, has not been able to maneuver around Austin Cindric. He'll run in his tire track through turn number 6. Behind Christopher Bell is Ryan Blaney, Ty Gibbs, and Chase Briscoe.
3: Those are the drivers running in 8th, 9th, and 10th behind the battle that Tim was just describing. Off turn 7, back to the start-finish line to complete lap number 8. Just picking up on some battles further back. There was one that was heating up a moment ago, Dave. Daniel Suarez and Tyler Reddick. They were going at it for the 15th position. They were jostling each other around just a tad. That seems to have calmed down as they head downhill into turn 2, but they've got traffic stacked up at their back doors.
10: It calmed down for a moment, but only because Daniel Suarez has managed to put a car link between himself and Tyler Reddick. They are in turn now, beginning to reel in the Chris Buescher machine as they race off turn number 4.
11: Daniel Suarez will settle back into line, and we will be able to maintain

0: Maintain that advantage under braking as they enter the inner loop. Suarez in more traffic, though, just in front of him. William Byron in the mix, as is Carson Hocevar, just in front of them, just behind them. Bubba Wallace trying to make a move and goes way wide to the outside of five.
1: Here come those cars out of the carousel, racing down the short straightaway. Bubba Wallace trying to hold off some of this traffic that's behind him. Wallace will take a defensive line going into turn number six. He is being followed very closely by John Hunter Nemechek, Kyle Busch, and Cole Custer.
2: They stay that way, working through turn seven. Those drivers now begin to work their way underneath the Go Bowling pedestrian bridge down the main straightaway here at Watkins Glen. That red and white Hardee's Coca-Cola Toyota again under pressure. Bubba Wallace has the spot. John Hunter Nemechek all over the back bumper in turn one.
3: Working hard in turn one, and now there's going to be a side-by-side battle for position. A.J. Allmendinger a little further up. He's going to try and take the spot away. He's got the side-by-side battle won, and he'll take the position away from Chase Briscoe at the tail end of the top 10.
0: That is indeed the battle for position number 10 at the top of the hill, or it was a battle. They will single out into the inner loop. A.J. Allmendinger able to drive away from Chase Briscoe, who falls into a spot just out of the top 10 in position number 11 and has a bit of a gap of about four car lengths in turn number five back to Carson Hocevar.
1: While that battle settles down for the moment, the battle for the fifth position has heated up between two teammates. Joey Logano has slid into the clutches of Austin Cindric. Cindric only about a half a car length behind Logano, headed to turn seven. A
4: couple of Team Penske teammates racing there. Tim mentioning Joey Logano and Austin Cindric racing for that spot, and it's not too far back that once Ryan Blaney makes the pass around Christopher Bell, that'll be a Team Penske trio. Matter of fact, Blaney will take a look to the inside of the end of the front straightaway, trying to take away position number seven.
3: Ryan Blaney hot to trot right now, trying to make his way by as they make their way down that short chute. Into the right-hand turn number three, Ryan Blaney slips away and does indeed take that spot from Christopher Bell. So three Team Penske teammates running all nose to tail down the back stretch.
0: Austin Cindric a part of that battle as well as they reach the inner loop. Cindric trying to put the pressure on Joey Logano for the fourth, make that the fifth position at the exit of the inner loop into turn number five. Both closing in on Ross Chastain, just a couple of car lengths between them.
1: It's about to be a three-car battle, Kyle, for that fourth position. Chastain has got fourth by about two car lengths over Joey Logano. Logano, though, has got his hands full with Austin Cindric. I think Cindric is a little bit faster right now than Joey, but he can't find any daylight to make a move around him.
2: Also, those are teammates. No need to press the issue this early on in the race. 10 laps complete. Make it now 11. Go on the board. Gives us nine remaining here in the opening stage of the Go Bowling at the Glen.
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2: Shane Van Gisbergen continues to show the way. He flashes by the start-finish line. He's got a healthy advantage over second-place Michael McDowell. Put it at 3.6 seconds, the advantage. Connor Zilich goes third. Ross Chastain is fourth. Joey Logano rounds out the top five. 12 laps are complete from Watkins Glen International. 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
5: It is confirmed that SVG is in the Go Zone. He is in every zone possible, including his own. He is checked out by 4.3 seconds over Michael McDowell. SVG has a 7.3 second lead over Connor Zilich, a 9.9 second lead over Ross Chastain, and 10.5 seconds in a lead over Joey Logano, who rides fifth. SVG has gone to the whip, and we're just getting going.
4: Yeah, you mentioned Joey Logano, Mike, and that's a driver and a team that is desperate for something positive to happen. They're coming into this race with 4 consecutive races where their finish has been, well, bad. They're dropping down the point standings to the tone of outside of the chase cutoff line right now, even though we still have quite a few races still to go before we begin the chase. But Joey Logano and that Team Penske car are looking for something positive to happen.
5: Talking with Paul Wolf earlier this morning in the Cup Garage, I was kind of tongue-in-cheek saying, you know, last week what happened when Joey and Cole Custer got together on pit road, I said, that is the snapshot of your season. No matter how hard you try to get better, there's always something to knock you back. And, you know, there's still a lot of confidence there. There's still a lot of positive momentum. They feel that every time they come to the racetrack, they have enough speed to contend. They can put their cars in good positions. It's just they haven't put the puzzle pieces together. And there are teams in a season where it doesn't matter how hard you try, nothing works, or if it does, it's more minimal than what you want it to be. Joey Logano is on that list, and every single week they try to improve and they try to get better.
4: 3 consecutive finishes for Joey Logano and that Team Penske Ford of 30th or worse coming into today's race, and at the moment being scored in position number 5 here in the opening stage. Now, Todd Gordon, one of the big storylines based off of what we saw yesterday in practice and in qualifying is how much these Goodyear tires get worn out and we continue to put laps on them. What's it looking like? I know you've got the graphs pulled up as far as the lap time degradation with these tires.
6: Yeah, it looks more like what we saw out of races previously than the practice that we saw yesterday. Looking now, we're 15 laps in. I feel like we're a second and a half, maybe a second and three quarters. Yesterday we saw almost 3.5 seconds in 15 laps. So tire wear seems to, or at least tire lap time fall off seems to be reduced now that we've got everybody in race mode. We'll see how that progresses through the end of the stage.
5: Austin Dillon was just on pit road in front of Jason Toy.
7: 4 tires, Sunoco fuel, trying to flip the script a little bit. They were marred back to the pack. They're trying to see what they can do to work their way up for stage number 2. We'll follow up with the tires, but that opened the door for everybody else to get up on the pit wall.
4: We'll see if anybody elects to come to pit lane. Race leader Shane Van Gisbergen will not. He'll fly by the start-finish line. 4 laps to go now in the stage. Second place, Michael McDowell. 3rd place, Connor Zilich. He'll stay on the track, as do the rest of the top 10 here at the moment. Looking back up off of turn number 7, it looks like, Mike, just about everybody. Here comes one more. Tyler Reddick is going to come off the racetrack now. On lap number 16, Reddick will bring his Toyota to the pit lane.
5: 40 miles an hour down the pit road. Tyler Reddick, who won Dakota Road Course race in March, he will lead the charge onto pit road. Here come Kyle Larson, Alex Bowman, also Zane Smith, and Noah Gregson. These pit stops happening at lap 17 to C-Post.
8: Tyler Reddick down into his pit box. It is Hunter Massling and Dakota Ratcliffe, the tire changers. They go around to the

0: left side work going on. Set a little tight. They're going to free him up. First, Candace Sunoco fuel goes in. Creator work on the right side. Connor Zilich just about a pit stall and a half behind him. They'll go with the right side work for Connor Zilich. Michael McDowell, Connor Zilich down on the way. Steve Post.
1: Yeah, more cars making their way all the way down here to pit road, getting pit service here on this lap. Lap number 17. As the cars all work their way down, looks like Daniel Suarez going to be drivers among others in front of you, Jason.
0: It is Carson Osovar making his stop. That Sunoco fuel goes in. Right side tires on. Not happy with the handle of the race car. Also, Kyle Busch is in. Ryan Preece, Chris Buescher, Brad Keselowski here on the entrance of pit road.
2: Pit stops again happening at lap number 18. Shane Van Gisbergen is the leader staying on the racetrack as he comes out of turn number 7 and back to the line. That will give us 2 laps to go in the stage. Pit road will be closed, and here comes SVG as the leader off the racetrack coming in for his pit stop. Now, with him coming to pit road, he'll come across the start-finish line right now, and that will close pit road so nobody else can pit in this cycle. Let's cover the race leader's stop as he coasts down to his number one pit stall in front of Steve Post.
1: Yeah, here is SVG around to the left side of the race car. It's Brandon Foley. He is the tire carrier, making sure those tires go on the car around to the left side right now. Jack Mann, Marshall McFadden jacks the car up with a pump and a half. Sunoco fuel is engaged. Fuel is down and away. Car is down and away. SVG completes his pit service.
3: So pit work complete for the race leader. That'll turn the lead over now to Ross Chastain, another Trackhouse Racing Chevrolet. Less than 2 laps to go here in the opening stage. Let's pick up the leader on the course.
4: And we'll have a race for the stage win. Just a couple of car lengths back to Joey Logano in second. Ryan Blaney is right there in third. Austin Cindric a ways back in position number 4 as they exit turn 5.
5: Here come the leaders out of the carousel. It's Ross Chastain being chased by Joey Logano. Logano has got Ryan Blaney in lockstep formation behind him. They all set up for the left-hander in turn number 6. Under braking, it's Chastain still holding about a car length or 2 over Joey Logano to turn 7.
2: Off 7, they come to the line. It'll be the final lap of stage 1. Who's going to win it? Ross Chastain, Joey Logano, Ryan Blaney. Those 3 lined up. It will be Chastain leading by 4 car lengths at the line. Logano, Blaney, Cindric, all in hot pursuit on this final lap of the opening stage.
6: Some drivers who could very badly use 10 stage points for winning this opening stage. Right now, Ross Chastain's got him right where he wants him. He's got about a 6, maybe a 7 car length lead as he makes his way up the hill. How good is Shane Van Gisbergen? He got out of his pit stop well ahead of Michael McDowell. I may have expanded the lead on pit road.
4: Race leaders up the back straightaway and now under braking into the inner loop. That right, left, left, right combination of corners that slow the cars down to about 85 miles per hour before getting back on the gas into turn 5. It's Ross Chastain pulling away from Joey Logano as the race leader.
5: It hasn't been a great season so far for Ross Chastain, but if he can hold on here to the end of stage number 1, he may feel a little bit better about his chances in 2026. Here is Chastain setting up for turn number 6, leading Joey Logano this time by about 4 car lengths headed to turn 7.
3: It's going to stay that way into the right-hand turn number 7, up off the corner, back on the loud pedal. Ross Chastain, the race leader, getting down to the line. Green and white checkered flag goes in the air from the left hand of chief starter Brett Dalton, and Ross Chastain will win stage number 1 of the Go Bowling at the Glen. Joey Logano will finish the stage 2nd. Ryan Blaney will come across the stripe 3rd in the stage. Austin Cindric will go 4th. A.J. Allmendinger finishes the stage in the number 5 spot. Then it's John Hunter Nemechek finishing the stage 6th. From 7th on back, they come down to the line right now. Christopher Bell will be 7th. Shane Van Gisbergen, after the pit stop, will finish stage 1 in 8th. Riley Herbst 9th, and Michael McDowell finishes the stage 10th. The caution is out for the first time, and it's presented by Hardee's. 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
5: We did a little bowling here yesterday.
1: Yeah, we
5: Alex.
1: Did. Yeah,
5: and
1: we
5: went
1: did.
5: Into the fan zone, the midway over there in the infield, and spent some time with our good friends at Go Bowling and knocked some of the pins down. Had a blast doing it.
1: Yeah, we did. You, me, Todd Gordon, Kyle Ricky went out there, and then we all rubbed a little liniment in the shoulders after it was all said and done last night.
5: had to bring out the old massage gun back at the hotel last night. May need rotator cuff surgery when I get back to South Florida tomorrow.
1: And you know, Go Bowling has been a longtime sponsor here of the Go Bowling at the Glen, and they do a phenomenal job in the midway. And this midway here at Watkins Glen in the infield, if you've never been here, it is spectacular, jam-packed. But they bring two regulation bowling lanes, complete with the ball return, everything you can ask for here. They set them up in the midway, inside of a tent, so you're out of the elements. It is really great, and it's free. Go down and bowl if you're a fan.
5: Didn't you say that earlier in the week those lanes were in Times Square, New York City somewhere?
1: Yeah, they were in downtown New York City last week. It is a traveling setup they have to promote bowling across the country. They were in New York City last week, of course, here at Watkins Glen International all week this week, and they're going to pack that up and take it on to the next destination.
5: Can't wait to visit with our good friend John Harbaugh, the president of Strike 10 Entertainment. He'll be up to join us here in just a little while. Right now, pit road is open. Here comes the field out of turn number 7. And indeed, Ross Chastain, Joey Logano, and others will take this opportunity to pit. That will cycle Shane Van Gisbergen back to the lead. But pit stops for those that did not make them before the end of the stage happening now as we follow Ross Chastain and others to their pit stall. Steve Post.
6: Ross Chastain brings his Chevrolet into the attention of the crew. Brandon McSwain, the crew chief. Little tight in general is what they were fighting, and just going to kind of loosen that car up. Here's Chase Elliott. Christopher Bell, he needs a little help on the right-handers. He's coming in 4-tire Sunoco Racing Fuel. Austin Cindric, pretty happy with his automobiles. 4-tire Sunoco Racing Fuel. Down and away for these drivers, Jason Toy.
7: 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Allmendinger. They came in, made a little adjustment for him to try to free him up. Same thing for Joey Logano. He just has the second pit stall as you make your way on the pit lane. And finally, Ryan Blaney, all making their pit stops. 4-tire Sunoco Fuel driver. Few drivers with a slight change.
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1: Coca-Cola. For the big, for the small, the short, and the tall. Peacemakers. Risk takers. For the optimists. Pessimists. For long distance love. For introverts and extroverts. The thinkers and the doers. For old friends and new. Coca-Cola. For everyone. Pick up some Coca-Cola at a store near you.
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0: Wrapping up caution period number one here at Watkins Glen. Caution being brought out for the end of stage one. Hey, stick around for the NASCAR Live Race Day post-race show to learn who runs the Xfinity Fastest Lap, celebrating their speed on the track and the reliable performance Xfinity brings to your home. The driver with the fastest lap of the race will claim one championship point just by running the Xfinity Fastest Lap.
11: So, Todd, we've seen different strategies being employed already by these crew chiefs down on the pit lane. A lot of the drivers that were running at the front of the field, the majority of the opening stage, forfeited the opportunity to score max stage points, while others elected to stay on the track and in pit during the actual caution flag. If you were still on top of the box, which strategy would you employ?
12: Depends on what position I'm in. If I'm near the cut line, I'm going to take all the points again. And that's what we saw. We saw some guys like Ross Chastain, Joey Logano, you know, Ryan Blaney. They're Ross and Joey are right there around that cut line. The 19 of Chase Briscoe, the 2 of Austin Cindric, they're all the cluster right there. I'm going to maximize all the points I can. But the drawback to this is Ross Chastain was the first car off pit road. He's going to restart 24th, buried pretty deep in the field. So you've got to, this kind of eliminates the opportunity of scoring stage points in stage two.
0: This has been a pretty straightforward stage one for the drivers that we thought would go well. Obviously, SVG checking out when he's got clean air on the nose of that Chevy Camaro. He really can get the job done. He did it there. Saw some drivers on the move. Chris Buescher made his way into the top 10 before the end of the stage. I would say textbook stage one. Yes, no, Todd?
12: Yeah, I thought this was pretty normal to what we saw in the piece. This is where we get to race-wise. These crew chiefs and drivers figured it out. Shane Van Gisbergen looked like he was about 2 seconds of lap time fall off as he ran through that run before he came to pit road. That was almost 4 in practice, figuring out how to make everything last.
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0: The choose has been done. Shane Van Gisbergen will start driver's right. Michael McDowell will start driver's left as they inch their way into the Poet restart zone.

0: Green flag will come back out at lap 25. Here we go off the corner. Green flag back in the air. SVG on the throttle up to the gearbox. Michael McDowell with him. SVG's going to go all the way to the inside wall. Michael McDowell goes all the way to the outside, trying to get the outside run downhill in the 90 in turn one.
1: Van Gisbergen has the lead as they hit turn number one. He'll expand that margin just a bit. McDowell will fall back in line to the number two position. Connor Zilich back in single file. He'll go third as they climb up the hill. Behind him, Ty Gibbs and Tyler Reddick, the top five as they hit turn four.
2: And they have all quickly gotten single file to the top of the hill, out of turn number four and onto the back straightaway. They are all chasing Shane Van Gisbergen, who opens up about a car length lead over Michael McDowell in the inner loop. Connor Zilich, this is the closest he has been to the front and the race leader since the start of this event, right there in position number three, a car length back.
3: Behind Connor Zilich in the fourth position is the black Toyota Camry of Ty Gibbs. Then one spot behind Gibbs in fifth is Tyler Reddick. He has been one of the drivers that has been moving his way through the pack, and he runs inside of the top five. Further back outside of the top ten, they are two and three wide, trying to funnel their way down into turn number six. Kyle Larson, Brad Keselowski, and others bouncing off each other headed to seven.
4: Larson got shuffled off the carousel off turn number five, got shoved way wide, had to roll out of the throttle, and he is getting the bum's rush now. He's stuck to driver's left as everybody goes funneling by to his right. The leaders work their way back to turn two.
1: Shane Van Gisbergen opens it up by a couple of car lengths now over McDowell, who continues to run strongly in that number two position. He's got a trunk full of Connor Zilich to ride his third. Two more car lengths back to Ty Gibbs, then three more to Tyler Reddick, who rides fifth.
2: Battle for second is best on the racetrack right now, and Michael McDowell off to driver's right, trying to throw the block on Connor Zilich, who also had a look to the inside, trying to take that runner-up spot away upon entry into the inner loop. Had to fall back into line just in front of Ty Gibbs. Top four beginning to get away from the rest of the field.
3: Connor Zilich got a little bit antsy right there, back in the third position, riding behind Michael McDowell, trying to move forward on the racetrack. Zilich pokes a headlight out for a brief moment, going down the short straightaway behind McDowell. Now he'll follow McDowell through turn number six.
0: Meanwhile, further back outside of the top 20, they're throwing haymakers at each other. Kyle Larson, Brad Keselowski bouncing off of each other. You've also had Chase Elliott in that mix. They've been stacked up two and three wide. They're able to sort it out, but we had about three cautions on that lap. No one wrecked. Leaders down the hill to turn one, headed to the S's.
1: Yeah, at the top of the S's last time, Mike Larson and Keselowski got together. Brad checked up momentarily to regain control. Got gathered up from behind by A.J. Allmendinger. I thought we were going to have big news, but everybody got away with it cleanly. Meanwhile, top of the hill, the lead continues to belong to SVG.
2: And he continues to pull away at the point right now for Shane Van Gisbergen, tiptoeing away from Connor Zilich, who is now up to the second spot. Michael McDowell in line in third, just in front of Ty Gibbs. That's the top four through the inner loop. Then it's a couple of car lengths back to Tyler Reddick and Austin Dillon as they race for the sixth spot.
3: That's how they run in the top six, working their way out of the carousel. Everyone single file in the top 10, top 15 as they make their run down to turn number six. Behind Austin Dillon in the seventh position, looking to the inside for a brief moment. In turn number six is Daniel Suarez. Eighth right now, Chase Briscoe. That's how they run.
4: They'll snap their cars right back in line and stay that way as they come up underneath the Go Bowling pedestrian bridge. Back down to the start-finish line. Lap number 27 goes on the board.
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0: Morgan still has everybody in his rearview mirror. 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
0: Welcome you back to the Go Bowling at the Glen on a sun-drenched day here in the Finger Lakes region of New York as we welcome to the broadcast good friend of the network, President Strike 10 Entertainment, Mr. John Harbuck. John, how are you today?
6: Great, fellas. Thank you for having me. What a day, buddy. We got some sunshine today, thank God.
0: Yeah, that is certainly a great thing. What is it about NASCAR and Watkins Glen International that's such a great fit for Go Bowling and its fans?
6: Well, we've been coming here since 2018. We love the track. We love the visibility. We love this area of the country. Loves bowling. And we get a lot of fans. The campers love it. So when we put the lanes out here and have a fun activation, it's really fun to get back every year. And so in spite of the weather, we've got a great day today, and we had a lot of people bowling this week. Rain is good for bowling, believe it or not, because people want to come inside. So we got it this week.
7: For people listening who want to keep up the fun after race day, where can they go to find a bowling center near them or even get some tips to improve their game?
6: Well, that would be GoBowling.com. 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
0: Of course, it is Mother's Day. We wish Happy Mother's Day to all of those who are celebrating here today. You guys have had a great promotion ongoing all weekend long here at the lanes here at the track. Go Bowling and Mother's Day weekend. What's the promotion been like, and how has it worked out?
6: It's been fantastic. We had at our bowling lanes, any mother that bowled a strike got to come back this morning. We gave them a mimosa, which is, a lot of people know them as mimosas, but we gave them a mimosa and a rose, and we had a bowl off, and we had 25 mothers who bowled off, and we had two that came down to striking, and then it got down to a 9 and an 8 pin, and the 9 won, and we had a winning mom, and she's sitting down in our pit box right now watching this race with her and her family.
0: On top of the Michael McDowell Spire Motorsports Go Bowling Chevrolet pit box. Really fantastic as always. John, it's always a privilege to be a part of it and visit with you and all the fans down there rolling the ball down on the lanes every time we come to Watkins Glen. So thank you to you and your entire team.
6: Well, thank you and your crew for coming out and making it all fun for us.
0: Absolutely. John Harbuck, President, Strike 10 Entertainment and a Go Bowling brand. Don't forget, don't go boring, go bowling.
7: Right now, it's far from boring at the front of this field. The battle for the lead is tightened up. We'll cover it for you in a moment. First, let's pause 10 seconds for station identification on the Motor Racing Network.
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7: We are back at Watkins Glen International, the NASCAR Cup Series racing the Go Bowling at the Glen second road course race of the 2026 NASCAR Cup Series season. Mike Bagley, Alex Hayden, and Todd Gordon topside. We've got Dave Moody, Tim Cattelfamo, Kyle Rickey in the corners, Steve Post, Jason Toy in the pits and in the garage area. We've completed 31 laps. Shane Van Gisbergen has led 27 of them. Ross Chastain has led four. Those four that he led came at the end of

0: stage one. We have gone back under the green flag. We've got 18 laps to go in this stage. And right now, Shane Van Gisbergen has the most company at his back bumper that he's had all day. It comes in the person of Connor Zillage. Battle for the lead. Heads for the S's.
1: SVG spent most of the opening stage all by himself, but he is being closely escorted up through the S's this time around. Less than a car length back to the Red Bull Chevrolet and Connor Zillage.
2: Right in his tire tracks is Connor Zillage. Had us look to the inside upon entry into the inner loop a couple of different times. Unable to make a move on race leader Shane Van Gisbergen. Those two have been able to pull away by a couple of car lengths from Michael McDowell, who is running all by himself in third, but all the focus right now up front off turn five.
3: Battle for the lead continues to remain tight. Shane Van Gisbergen holds maybe two car lengths over Connor Zillage this time out of turn number five. Zillage has been able to keep pace with Shane Van Gisbergen, which has been a tall order the last couple of years at Watkins Glen International. They head back to the front straightaway.
4: And they're going to stay in the same formation, nose to tail, two car length separation as they run at the front of the field. But even though they are the two cars leading this race at the moment, Todd, you're keeping an eye on cars that are running 18th and 19th. Why?
5: Yeah, well, because that's the decision these crew chiefs had to make. You know, Ross Chastain and Ryan Blaney were both in the top five before we started the pit cycle. They stayed out to get the maximum stage points they could out of stage one. Ross scoring 10, Blaney scoring 8. They've only recovered forward. Chastain's now 17th. Blaney is 19th. They got a lot of digging to do to get back into the positions that they were to start the race.
0: Let's give you a full field rundown now, because we've got a lot of drivers in the top 10 that we don't normally see there on a regular basis, but so far having great runs in the early going. This full field rundown presented by Straight Talk Wireless. To all the fans enjoying today's race, you show up. And so does Straight Talk Wireless, an official partner of NASCAR, holding the line so you get more and pay less for it. 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
4: Shane Van Gisbergen, the race leader on lap number 34. Connor Zillage is second. Michael McDowell goes third. Then it's Ty Gibbs fourth and Tyler Reddick fifth. Austin Dillon having a nice day. He's up to sixth and Daniel Suarez seventh. Chase Briscoe eighth. William Byron ninth and Chris Buescher is 10th.
0: 11th is Kyle Busch. 12th is Denny Hamlin. Todd Gilliland is 13th with Eric Jones 14th and Ryan Preece 15th. Cole Custer is 16th. Ross Chastain is 17th. Carson Hocevar is at 18th. Ryan Blaney's 19th and Alex Bowman's 20th.
4: 21st is Josh Berry. That will change now this time by. Carson Hocevar gets by at the start finish line. So give 21st to Carson Hocevar, 22nd to Josh Berry. Zane Smith is 23rd. Noah Gregson 24th. Joey Logano's 25th. 26th is Kyle Larson. 27th AJ Allmendinger. Christopher Bell is 28th. Ty Dillon 29th and Bubba Wallace is 30th.
0: Riley Herbst is 31st. John Hunter Nemechek is 32nd. Chase Elliott is 33rd. Cody Ware's 34th. Brad Keselowski's 35th. Ricky Stenhouse Jr. is 36th. Josh Balicki in 37th. And Catherine Legg is 38th. All drivers, all cars are on the lead lap. And all drivers and all cars are on the racetrack.
4: Down to the line, 15 laps to go in stage two of the Go Bowling at the Glen.
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9: Sunoco cans inject into the car, Bubba Wallace down and away.
4: All Sunoco fuel at the pump meets the same top-tier standards as the fuel used in NASCAR. From the track to your tank. Sunoco, the official fuel of NASCAR. Lead remains a car length and a half to two car lengths every lap around. Shane Van Gisbergen showing the way. Connor Zillage is second. Michael McDowell rounds out the top three with 15 to go in stage number two. From Watkins Glen International, this is the Motor Racing Network, the voice of NASCAR.
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4: We welcome you back to Watkins Glen and the Go Bowling at the Glen. Shane Van Gisbergen and Connor Zilich, the two favorites today, are actually doing what everybody thought was going to happen, Mike, and that is get to the front of the field and stay right with each other.
5: Of course, we've been paying a lot of attention to this battle for the lead, but the battle for third is good. Michael McDowell and Ty Gibbs are going at it for that spot. Dave, looks like Ty has turned the wick up on McDriver.
6: Michael McDowell's had a very methodical day. He's not been any further back except for when he made his green flag pit stop. No further back than third, but he's got company knocking at the back door right now. Ty Gibbs just a car length behind.
7: And among the top five for much of the afternoon and all of this second stage, battling for the third spot now is Ty Gibbs, one car length behind Michael McDowell. Into the inner loop they go, and the interval remains the same. McDowell unable to break away. Gibbs right there in his tire tracks to the exit of turn number five.
8: Ty Gibbs has had a strong afternoon thus far, and he remains about a car length behind Michael McDowell in this ongoing race for third. Full throttle down the short straightaway, passing the Sir Jackie Stewart grandstands in turn number six, tapping their way over the curving in the middle of the corner, racing back to the right-hander in turn seven.
4: Yeah, good hard racing right there inside the top five as the field begins to spread out just a bit here in the mid stages of stage number two. McDowell continuing to hang on to the number three spot, but Ty Gibbs pestering that back bumper. These two drivers are going to grapple for that spot again in turn number two.
6: Michael McDowell has got it, but Ty Gibbs making no secret about the fact that he wants that number three position. For the moment, about a car length and a half, the gap between McDowell and Gibbs as they work their way up turn two, three, now turn four, and out onto the backstretch.
7: This battle for third, well behind the race leaders of Shane Van Gisbergen and Connor Zilich. There's about three or four car lengths between those two. Then a large gap, several seconds, in fact, back to this race for third, led by Michael McDowell as they make their way through the bus stop into turn number five. One car length back is Ty Gibbs. They're in a private battle because it's several more seconds back to Tyler Reddick in fifth.
8: Tyler Reddick remains pretty significantly further back behind Michael McDowell and Ty Gibbs that continue to race hard for the third position. A little bit further back behind Tyler Reddick, you have Austin Dillon, who rides in the sixth position. And then behind Austin Dillon, you have got a gaggle of cars that are in a long train working their way through turn six. Daniel Suarez, Chase Briscoe, William Byron, and Chris Buescher are part of that mix.
5: That is an impressive train of positions as it works its way out of turn number seven and back to the start-finish line. If you're just joining us, stage one had an unlikely conclusion. Chase, Ross Chastain, that is, was able to take that stage one win, and we've got a caution flag, Hardy's caution flag number two, flying on the racetrack.
4: Yeah, we've got debris on the racetrack, and when I say debris,
5: is that a tent?
4: It's significant. Yeah, there's, I can't identify it from my position, but it looks like a tent or something from the infield has blown. It is actually, yeah, a canopy tent that has blown out of the infield and onto the racetrack. It went, what, Todd, 100?
9: It's got to be over 100 feet in the air as it kind of blew around and kind of the winds have kind of whipped around here and blew itself out on the racetrack up through the S's.
5: Well, that's a new one. We're under Hardy's caution number two for a tent on the racetrack here in Watkins Glen.
10: 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Jade Avedisian drives with determination to be fast.

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3: Welcome back to Watkins Glen International. Hardy's caution number 2 flying over the go bowling at the Glen, brought out when a tent got loose in the infield. It was basically carried about 100-150 feet in the air. It dropped in back into the infield. Wind picked it back up, dropped it in turn 4, and never thought we'd see that. The tent has since been removed. Mother Nature took care of it, so this shouldn't be much longer before we go back under the green flag.
7: Old boy in some muddy cowboy boots and a cowboy hat had it by the hand, and he was dragging it back to where I guess it was his.
3: No damage done. Why not repurpose it?
7: If not, he got himself a nice tent.
8: This is going to be interesting. Pit road's open. They're coming around turn 6. Do you come? Do you get tires here? You've only had a 14 laps on tires, but is this where you flip the stage? Do you put your scuffs on? Lots of thoughts for these crew chiefs to decide.
3: They are in turn 7 right now. They're getting ready to flash under the gold bowling pedestrian bridge. Pace car with the field in tow. We look to pit entry. Here they come, except Michael McDowell will stay out. Also staying out will be Daniel Suarez. Two cars staying out. Everybody else will make their pit stops at lap 41 to Jason Toy.
9: Connor Zellett's going to be the first one to hit in his mark. 4 tires and fuel. They're going to make a little bit of adjustment. He was tight. Michael McDowell's crew chief, Travis Peterson, said, we'll do the opposite of what the leaders do. They stayed out. Kyle Busch is in. Also in on this end of pit road. Carson Postavar with 4 tires and fuel. See Post.
10: Now William Byron running in the top 10. He brings the car in. 4 tires, Sunoco Racing fuel. Here's Kyle Larson. Here's Austin Simmons getting 4 tires and fuel. The call for Tyler Reddick was cement. That's 4 tires and fuel. Shane Van Gisbergen, the first one in and the first one out in that first pit box. 4 tires, Sunoco Racing fuel.
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1: 8 laps to go here in stage number 2. We work our second Hardy's caution of the day. This one was for debris, a tent that blew out of the infield and onto the racetrack. 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
7: Michael McDowell stays on the racetrack. He will become the third different leader of today's Go Bowling at the Glen. In case you missed it earlier, we are in the middle of stage 2, but it was Ross Chastain winning stage 1. Matter of fact, an interesting mix of drivers that made up the top 10 of that opening stage. Ross Chastain won it. Joey Logano, Ryan Blaney, Austin Cindric, AJ Allmendinger were the top 5 in the stage, followed by John Hunter Nemechek, Christopher Bell, Shane Van Gisbergen, Riley Herbst, and Michael McDowell. All of those drivers getting championship points, and the top 10 finishers of that stage presented by the Powerball. The chase to $1 million is on. Start your entries for the chance to win $1 million at NASCAR Championship Weekend, the official lottery game of NASCAR. Powerball, the chase to $1 million starts now.
1: So not everybody came to pit lane on that cycle on lap number 42. As a matter of fact, the top 6 cars now stayed on the racetrack. Michael McDowell is going to be the race leader. Daniel Suarez will be second. Christopher Bell will go third. Bubba Wallace fourth. Riley Herbst is fifth. John Hunter Nemechek will be sixth. He'll be the last car out there on the older tires. Then it's Shane Van Gisbergen seventh. Josh Balicki eighth. Connor Zilich ninth. And Ty Gibbs rounds out the top 10.
8: Yeah, definitely one of those things. I think Josh Balicki is going to end up farther back than that. He came down pit road that time and that crossed the start-finish line there in the middle of that. But that would have been a stellar day for Josh and that crew there. This is the opportunity for Connor Zilich to race kind of heads up through traffic with Shane Van Gisbergen. It's going to be interesting to see how these two attack the rest of the stage.
7: Quite the interesting mix of cars and where they're going to be restarting. And we'll see if SVG has to flex some muscle. This will be one of the first times of the day where he's going to have to work his way back to the field with Connor Zilich right with him. The field coming to the Poet Restart Zone presented by Poet. Poet is proud to be the official bioethanol partner of NASCAR, delivering high-octane bioethanol with zero carbon.
1: The field right now is choosing what lane to restart in. That's presented by Freeway Insurance, as the inside lane or outside lane decision really is going to be something that's going to come into play, Todd, as we're a half a lap away from going under the green flag based off of what we saw in the racing all weekend long.
8: And it's not only inside lane or outside lane, but it's who's in the lane in front of you and how well you think you can follow them or take advantage of them. Definitely one of those challenging decisions, especially when you get deeper in the field. When you're back row 4, row 5, there's a lot to kind of process here to pick the right lane.
7: Michael McDowell has chosen to restart driver's right. Daniel Suarez restarts driver's left. Green flag is back up. Here the field comes out at turn number 7. Oh, Michael McDowell giving Daniel Suarez some chin music off the corner. Going to run him up the racetrack. Michael McDowell flying the Go Bowling colors on his Chevrolet leads the field downhill into turn number one at lap 44.
9: Daniel Suarez falls in line in that number two position after a little bit of physicality at the drop of the green flag. Battle now is on for third, fourth, and fifth.

0: two wide as they make their way up through the S's. Bubba Wallace, the third. Christopher Bell, the fourth. SVG and Connor Zeller.
1: And Bubba Wallace applying the pressure now for the runner-up spot as they exit turn number four and race their way up the back straightaway behind Michael McDowell. Daniel Suarez in position number two, and he has his hands full right now. Bubba Wallace looking inside and out, and here comes Shane Van Gisbergen.
0: Trouble in the inner loop.
1: Several other cars go spinning out of the inner loop. Three or four cars get turned around. William Byron being one of them. Everybody, it looks like, is going to drive away.
2: Everybody racing still full speed down to turn number six. It is Michael McDowell, the leader, by about three car lengths over Daniel Suarez. Bubba Wallace has moved to third, but here comes Shane Van Gisbergen in fourth.
3: Shane Van Gisbergen, like a bowling ball, working his way through the field. He has gotten physical. Riley Herbst got moved out of the way in turn one on the restart, courtesy of Shane Van Gisbergen. Herbst went for a spin in turn one. He's continuing on. Here is SVG on the move again.
0: Jumps down to the inside of the Bubba Wallace automobile. SVG now goes to the number three position. Maybe not yet, though. Bubba Wallace fighting back. He goes driver's right through turn number three, but SVG is too strong. Van Gisbergen goes to the number three spot, puts the crosshairs on Daniel Suarez.
1: Suarez hangs on to position number two as they are several car lengths behind race leader Michael McDowell, who leads up the back straightaway and into the bus stop. Suarez in second. Van Gisbergen up to position number three. Then it's the 23-11 teammates right there, fourth and fifth. Bubba Wallace, Tyler Reddick, nose to tail, just in front of Christopher Bell.
2: Leaders exit the carousel. A moment ago, William Byron, who was involved in that crash a lap ago, came by crab walking, trying to get to pit road. Here's the battle for second, racing their way to turn number six. Side by side, Daniel Suarez to the outside of Shane Van Gisbergen. Van Gisbergen will complete the pass and now go after Michael McDowell, the race leader.
4: Bubba Wallace is stacked up there, so is Tyler Reddick, Christopher Bell, and a host of others. That's good. An update on William Byron from Steve Hose.
5: William Byron's car sits here on pit road. It was a bent toe link on the right rear of that car. Rudy Fugel making the call to change it here on the front stretch, and they're going to lose a couple of laps. They had strategized themselves into the top 10, but a bent toe link for William Byron. What's the story on Ryan Blaney, Jason?
6: Well, the reason why that toe link got broken was because Ryan Blaney hit it with the right front to the right rear of William Byron as he spun out through the middle of the bus stop. Damage on the right front right now for Ryan Blaney. They're going to stay out on the track for as long as they can before they have to bring him down pit lane, making sure that tire doesn't get a rub.
3: Well, there's only five laps remaining here in stage number two, so Blaney's going to try to nurse that highlighter yellow car all the way back to the green and white checkered flag after the big dust up there in the inner loop that Kyle Ricci caught a couple of laps back. Race leader is Michael McDowell, head down, pedaling as hard as he can. Shane Van Gisbergen on much newer Goodyear Racing Eagle tires, trying to track him down in front of Tim Catalfamo.
2: Racing into turn number six, Alex Hayden, separated by about five car lengths. Michael McDowell is the race leader, but Shane Van Gisbergen slowly reeling him in.
4: Off turn seven, back to the start-finish line. It'll be four to go on the stage. Michael McDowell looks in the rearview mirror. Here comes Shane Van Gisbergen, Tyler Reddick, Bubba Wallace, and Ty Gibbs. They are the front five cars. Downhill, turn one, four to go in stage two.
0: Van Gisbergen running out of time, but he is slowly but surely beginning to reel in Michael McDowell. He's not alone in doing so. Tyler Reddick is also on the rebound. He's got the number three spot. He's closing in. Van Gisbergen now has arrived at the back door of Michael McDowell, and he's going to go to work.
1: Looks to the inside. That is driver's right to the exit of turn number four. Drag race up the back straightaway, under braking into the inner loop, and it's Shane Van Gisbergen back to the front of the field. Michael McDowell in second. Tyler Reddick in third. 1-2-3. Christopher Bell among the top 10 a lap ago. Missed the bus stop. Had to do a stop-and-go penalty. He has fallen toward the tail end of the field.
2: So it's Shane Van Gisbergen back at the point. The race is on for second. However, Tyler Reddick shot out of a cannon on this restart. He jumps out of line. Ducks to the inside of Michael McDowell in turn number six. He'll take the second spot away.
4: Not a good lap there for Michael McDowell, losing two spots to Shane Van Gisbergen and Tyler Reddick.
3: Yeah, just like Shane Van Gisbergen, Tyler Reddick is on much fresher tires, and that's really beginning to play out now. We got three laps to go here in stage number two. Time to get in the know with Napa Know-How. Keep undercar under control with Napa Undercar Solutions. That's Napa Know-How. Todd?
7: Yeah, these guys just, this pit cycle that happened on this caution, very

0: very, you know, one of those decisions is tough for the crew chiefs. You don't want to use up the tires. We've only got four sets of stickers to put on to make stops with in the race here. Guys that didn't take them, they're starting to fall back. Even McDowell, who had pretty darn good pace, he's backed up to third. He's got tires coming to him in the next three laps.
1: And we do have some takers on pit road right now in front of Steve Post.
2: Dillon brought his car into the attention of the crew. There goes John Hunter Nemechek, and these are teams that are running mid-pack around back, just trying to do something maybe to flip the stage here to get a little bit of a track position here at the end of stage number two. Jason, how about in front of you?
3: Only one we had on this end was Josh Berry. He came in. He was marked deep in the field. They're trying to do exactly what you said, Steve, trying to flip things over to get them up towards the front in track position.
4: Challenge and change now for position number six. Kyle Busch is on the move as they work their way up off turn seven. We'll reset the top 10. It's Shane Van Gisbergen leading. Tyler Reddick is second. Ty Gibbs now to the inside to take third away from Michael McDowell. Then you've got Austin Dillon. Kyle Busch goes to sixth. Bubba Wallace seventh. Chris Buescher eighth. Austin Cindric ninth. And Chase Briscoe is 10th. Field works their way to Dave Moody.
5: And Michael McDowell just getting the bum's rush now on the older tires. He's been dropped, kicked back all the way to the number five position. Austin Dillon goes by. Kyle Busch goes by. Here comes Chris Buescher. He's going to make his way past Michael McDowell.
6: Trying to hang on to the top 10 right now and salvage some points for Michael McDowell here at the tail end of stage number two. Chris Buescher will make the pass. Austin Cindric now to his back bumper, just into the top 10 as the race leader Shane Van Gisbergen already off of turn number five.
7: Michael McDowell continuing to slide backwards here towards the end of stage number two. A little bit further up in the running order, Austin Dillon has been able to fight his way to the fourth position. He is one spot ahead of Kyle Busch in fifth. Sixth right now is Chris Buescher. Austin Cindric drives around Michael McDowell for seventh.
1: How about the day for Kyle Busch? He is running in position number five right now, and his RCR teammate running right in front of him in fourth. These two drivers direly need a good finish. Perhaps it could come today at Watkins Glen. Final lap of stage two underway as the leaders head for the S's.
5: Indeed, a badly needed ray of sunshine for Richard Childress Racing, at least so far here at Watkins Glen. Coming up through the S's, Shane Van Gisbergen doing SVG kind of thing. He's got the lead in hand by about six car lengths now over Tyler Reddick. An equal gap back to Ty Gibbs in third.
6: That's the way they run at the top of the hill to the back straightaway. Shane Van Gisbergen at the point has a healthy advantage over Tyler Reddick. Another five car lengths back to Ty Gibbs, having a solid day in third. Then those Richard Childress Racing teammates fourth and fifth. Austin Dillon in the fourth spot. Kyle Busch just a few lengths back in position five.
7: That's how they run in the top five. Once again, exiting turn number five and headed down the straightaway at full speed. It's Shane Van Gisbergen leading Tyler Reddick by about five car lengths. Reddick has been able to keep pace with Shane Van Gisbergen, but I don't think he's going to get there before the end of stage two.
4: No, he's not, as Shane Van Gisbergen is going to bring the field through turn number seven back to the front straightaway. Green and white checkered flag is in the air, and Shane Van Gisbergen will pick up the stage win. Here are the top 10 finishers in the stage presented by the Powerball. NASCAR Powerball, the chase to $1 million is on. Start your entries for the chance to win $1 million at NASCAR Championship Weekend. The official lottery game of NASCAR, Powerball. The chase to $1 million starts now.
0: Stage two is won by Shane Van Gisbergen. Tyler Reddick finishes second. Ty Gibbs is third. Austin Dillon with a strong fourth place stage finish. Kyle Busch, his teammate right behind him. Chris Buescher, sixth. Austin Cindric, seventh. Connor Zilich recovered to eighth. Chase Briscoe, ninth. And Bubba Wallace grabs the last stage point of stage two.
4: And for the third time today, the caution is out. 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
1: With the Hardys caution flag flying over the Go Bowling at the Glen, only one driver is one or more laps down in the race, and that's William Byron after contacting a change of a right rear toe link. He's five laps down, but will be the beneficiary of the free pass to get him to four laps down. Later on in the NASCAR Live Race Day post-race show, we'll award the Xfinity Mobile Reliable Performance. 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
5: We've been talking a lot about paying points today, as we should. We just paid out more at the conclusion of Stage 2. When we drop the checkers today, we're going to put the points in dry dock for a week and head to the Monster Mile, Dover International Speedway, for the 2026 NASCAR All-Star Race next weekend. And it's going to be a very busy weekend of racing, and we'll have on Friday a doubleheader coming your way. 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The NASCAR Craftsman Truck Series is back in Dover with the EcoSave 200. 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Saturday, Motor Racing Network will have coverage of All-Star Qualifying and the Pit Crew Challenge at noon. 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And the NASCAR All-Star Race will come your way on Sunday, 1 week from today, 12 noon Eastern Time, as we make our return to the Monster Mile Dover Motor Speedway.
1: Very much look forward to getting back to the first state of Delaware, your home stomping grounds.
5: Yes.
1: Maybe hang out a little bit and follow the old bagman around for a tour of the homestead.
5: Take you around for a Coca-Cola or something like that. Show you the old confines there. Yes, sir.
1: Pit lane is open. The front 078 cars are going to stay on the racetrack. Here's Bubba Wallace, Michael McDowell. They're going to come to pit lane. They stayed out the last time everybody else pitted. Jason Toy.
6: They tried to gamble and get some stage points. They desperately could use that, but it didn't work out for them. Just fell outside that top 10. They're going to make the adjustment on the race car. About a quarter of an inch going down and got a little bit loose. Right side tires on for Michael McDowell. Sunoco Fuel, every drop they can get in is in there for Michael McDowell. He's down on the way, C-post.
7: Bubba Wallace has the Hardys and Coca-Cola colors on the Toyota. He comes in four tires, Sunoco Racing Fuel. There's Riley Herbst, his teammate at 23-11. Daniel Suarez stayed out. Christopher Bell stayed out as well. Christopher had that missed the bus stop and had to do a stop-and-go penalty. So marginal day has gone bad for Christopher Bell. Four tires, Sunoco Racing Fuel for all the drivers here. Majority on this end are drivers that did not fit there on that lap number 41 caution.
5: SVG stays out. Shane Van Gisbergen continues to lead at lap 52.
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5: Just past halfway in the Go Bowling at the Glen, Shane Van Gisbergen is the leader. Tyler Reddick second. Ty Gibbs is third. Austin Dillon fourth. Kyle Busch is running in position number five. SVG has led 44 of the 53 laps today. Michael McDowell has led five. Ross Chastain has led four. We are currently under Hardy's caution number three. Total of four lead changes among three drivers. 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Mentioned a moment ago that Brad Keselowski was on pit road. Extended stay on the pit lane. Jason Toy, what was going on there?
6: Well,
5: with
6: a little beating and banging earlier on in that early part of the second stage. They wanted to come in, make some adjustments on that left side, especially in the left rear right behind the driver door that got a little bit of a push in there. So trying to make the car better. Brad was very high on this race car. Matter of fact, the entire race team on what they expected here this afternoon, trying to get us set back up to get some position back out to run late.
7: So that is the story down there on the pit lane from Jason Toy, and strategies really beginning to come a little bit more into focus as it's time now for the teams to choose their restart lane, presented by Freeway Insurance. 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
5: Interesting choices have been made today on those restart or the choice decisions there, choosing which lane to restart in. Shane Van Gisbergen has picked the inside every time, including from the initial dropping of the green flag to the subsequent restarts. SVG finds that inside lane the most beneficial, and he's been able to capitalize, and that's exactly what he does right now. He will choose the inside of row number one, and starting to his left will be Tyler Reddick of 2311 Racing. Once they make the choose, they will be coming to the Poet Restart Zone, presented by Poet. Poet is proud to be the official bioethanol partner of NASCAR, delivering high-octane bioethanol with zero carbon.
7: Of course, the inside lane on this road course that goes clockwise as opposed to counterclockwise will be to driver's right, and that's something that will come into play not only once they come through that Poet restart zone, which is between turn 6 and 7, Todd. They can get aggressive here through turn 7, let alone by the time they get to turn 1.
8: Yeah, definitely gives you the launch through 7 in the preferred line and working your way through. And then I feel like that is a protective line into turn 1. You can't be put at somebody else's mistakes.
5: This would be the first time today that Tyler Reddick has had the whiff of the clean air. Here they come into the Poet restart zone. Can he go toe-to-toe with Shane Van Gisbergen? On the break, here they come. Green flag waving. SVG just nails the throttle, and he already is out with the lead. Tyler Reddick right on his back bumper. Matter of fact, here's Tyler Reddick, driver's left, going into turn number one, trying to make an outside charge, trying to take the lead for the first time today.
9: They're trying to take it the hard way around the outside of Shane Van Gisbergen. Couldn't get that job done through the right-hand turn number one. Now up through two and three as they execute the S's. It's SVG, a car length back to Reddick, another car length back to Ty Gibbs, then Austin Dillon and Kyle
10: Bush.
11: The way they run, and they're single file off of turn number four and up the back straightaway. Two and three wide racing further back as drivers look to advance their positions into the inner loop.

0: Chase Briscoe among that side-by-side, battling with Ross Chastain just into the top 10. At the front, though, it's Shane Van Gisbergen already beginning to open up a lead at the point.
1: Shane Van Gisbergen has opened up about two car lengths over the second-place driver of Tyler Reddick. Then behind Tyler Reddick and his black Camry is Ty Gibbs. He rides in the third position. Austin Dillon and Kyle Busch complete the turn, the top five, single file through the top 10 to turn seven.
2: Here they come through turn number seven as they're nose to tail. Nobody with a distinct advantage here. Everybody following Shane Van Gisbergen. Tyler Reddick flexing some muscle. Ty Gibbs having a solid day. He rides third. And the RCR teammates, Austin Dillon and Kyle Busch, they go fourth and fifth tightly together off turn number one.
3: Top five, six, seven, actually all the way back through the top 10 or 15, all pretty tightly grouped, but in nose to tail formation as they make their way up the hill now. Shane Van Gisbergen has opened up the lead to three car lengths over Reddick. Two more back to Ty Gibbs.
0: Ty Gibbs in the third spot. Then it's Austin Dillon in fourth. Kyle Busch to round out the top five. Nobody stepping out of line. Further behind them, just into the top 10, Ross Chastain trying to fend off Chase Briscoe. And at the same time, going to work on Austin Cindric, who is just a car length in front of them. Also, Chris Buescher having a private battle with Connor Zilich just out of the top five off turn five.
1: All those cars now exit turn number five, getting awfully close to those tire packs at the exit of the carousel. Here is the aforementioned Connor Zilich that Kyle was just talking about. He's a half a car length behind Chris Buescher. Buescher in the wake of Kyle Busch.
4: Zilich, Cindric, Chastain, Briscoe lined up 7th, 8th, 9th, and 10th on back. Tyler Reddick, meanwhile, in second, has done a good job keeping Shane Van Gisbergen at arm's length. Or it could be SVG keeping Tyler Reddick at arm's length, Dave. No matter how you cut it, it's a good day for Tyler Reddick right now at lap 56.
3: No doubt about it. They've made some adjustments on that car as the race has gone on, and you can see that he's a whole lot happier with it right now. Shane Van Gisbergen has put about three car lengths between himself and Reddick, but he's not been able to give Reddick the old stiff arm the way he has most of the field.
0: Road course winner already this season, Tyler Reddick tucked in right behind the race leader, Shane Van Gisbergen in the second spot. Here comes Ty Gibbs on the scene with several car lengths back a lap ago. Right there within arm's reach of the second position right now is Gibbs running in third, then a bit of a gap back to Austin Dillon in fourth.
1: Austin Dillon starting to feel a little bit of pressure behind him in the form of Kyle Busch. That is the race for fourth. Behind those two drivers, Connor Zilich has been able to move around Chris Buescher. They now follow each other single file through the left-hander in turn six, now setting up for the right-hander in turn seven.
2: They go sixth and seventh. Eighth is Austin Cindric. Ninth, Ross Chastain. And tenth is Chase Briscoe. Kyle mentioned Ty Gibbs having a solid afternoon. Ty Gibbs had a career-best seven consecutive top 10 finishes earlier this year. However, the last 2 weeks, he's been 34th or worse. That's the first time since 2022 he's had that type of streak. Meanwhile, the leaders climb the S's.
3: Ty Gibbs came in here hoping to get back on the straight and narrow. He is a very good road racer, and he's showing that skill set right now. He is hanging right with SVG and Tyler Reddick.
0: About to be a three-car battle for the race lead here as they race their way up the back straightaway. Shane Van Gisbergen still hangs on to the top spot, but only by a car length over Tyler Reddick. Two more back to Ty Gibbs, then a bit of a gap back to that race for fourth that's been ongoing between Austin Dillon. You have Kyle Busch, and now Connor Zilich just outside of the top five.
1: It's no question that Shane Van Gisbergen is the car to beat this afternoon. However, as the race has progressed, he has not been able to get away from the pack like he did earlier in the race. This time in turn number six, Shane Van Gisbergen leads Tyler Reddick only by three car lengths.
4: Shane Van Gisbergen, when he comes to the start-finish line, will lead his 49th lap today. We have completed 58 with Tyler Reddick, Ty Gibbs, Austin Dillon, and Kyle Busch, the rest of the top five.
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0: rating 94 octane, the highest octane on the market. Performance is what Sunoco does.
1: Sunoco cans injected into the car. Bubble wall is down and away.
0: All Sunoco fuel at the pump meets the same top-tier standards as the fuel used in NASCAR, from the track to your tank. Sunoco, the official fuel of NASCAR.
2: No changes in the top five. While we were away, it's still all Shane Van Gisbergen at the front of the field. The leaders come back to the line. That will leave us 41 laps to go in the Go Bowling at the Glen. From Watkins Glen International, this is the Motor Racing Network, the voice of NASCAR.
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2: Hardy's caution number 4 is waving over the Go Bowling at the Glen. Joey Logano had a problem going into turn number 1, Dave, and the problem got worse the closer he got to you at the top of the S's.
6: He was well off the pace coming up through the S's, and you could see there was a problem. The smoke then began pouring off the left front corner as he exited turn 4 to the back straight away. Couldn't see it happen, but it looks on the monitor like that left front tire carcass, it just kind of spit the bit and is laying in the middle of the back straightaway to bring out the caution.
0: Presented by Hardee's on MRN. This is our fourth Hardee's caution flag of the race. We've got 40 laps to go.
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2: Back here at Watkins Glen International. Pit road is open, and the leaders are there, mostly, but not all of them.
12: Connor Zilich is going to hit the mark for the first time. They're going to go

0: right side tires. Same thing for Richard Childress Racing. Lightning fast pit stop for Austin Dillon. He's going to get out ahead of all of them on this end of pit road. Steve Post.
1: Yeah, Austin Cindric is in. Going to be four tires to go for Racing Fuel. Here's Ross Chastain getting service. Kyle Larson, Eric Jones all getting service down here. Those are the drivers on pit road. Drivers not on pit road include Shane Van Gisbergen and the second running Tyler Reddick. We are just outside of the fuel window. I think these drivers that pitted are going to try to stretch it, maybe hope for some cautions. And obviously those drivers that stayed on the racetrack, they're going to need to come back down pit road before the end of this one.
2: Yeah, this is a stage call right now. Not a stage call, but a pit call right now, strategy-wise. With 39 to go, Todd, a little earlier in the broadcast, you were perusing that they were going to come to pit lane around lap 65, maybe 66. Here we are, lap 61. Not everybody came to pit road.
3: Follically challenged. That's what crew chiefs are when these things come up. It's five laps earlier than you wanted to come, but you've got to take advantage of this opportunity and come to pit road. I feel like the guys that came here are in the right position. Can they make it to the end? No. But can they get to, as we talk about cautions breed cautions, can they get to when we have a caution, say, in the last 10 to 15 laps? Very easily. And if they can't, if it goes green, you go on fuel saves and work your way from there.
4: This is almost like a version of what we had in NASCAR Live Race Day when we played the archive of when you had the Kevin Harvick battle with the fuel running out, but you guys didn't back then.
3: Well, and that's, we came on this stop, but we had a caution that came out two laps later, and we came back and topped off with fuel and got ourselves to victory lane. So there's so much that can happen from here, but I mean, we saw Michael McDowell fall all the way out of the top 10 trying to stay out there in the middle of stage two. We'll see where this one plays out. Shane Van Gisbergen's car has been really good. We'll see how this plays out for him.
2: Fuel window, a full tank of Sunoco fuel can get you in the neighborhood of 35 laps or
3: that's stretching
2: so.
3: It, but yes, I'd say it's 33 to 5, but we're sitting here now with 39 to go, and you're going to burn a little bit of fuel. How many caution laps you go? Every two caution laps buys you a lap of running distance under green. So if we get another lap, well, then maybe we've gotten the point we're three short. You can save that if you commit to it, but I don't think you commit to it at this point. I don't think we're done with the cautions.
4: Interesting to see how this is going to play out. We're still under Hardy's caution, number four, because of Joey Logano's loose tire carcass on the backstretch.
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3: 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Joey Logano has just made the right-hand turn. He is headed back to the NASCAR Cup Series garage. So mechanical bugaboos on that show. Pennzoil Ford Mustang Dark Horse.
2: This has been a difficult stretch for Joey Logano. He's going to the garage right now, and he will not, right now posted in the 37th position. He finished 37th last week at Texas, 39th at Talladega, 30th at Kansas. Last week he fell out of chase contention, and this does not help things. This is another bad day for that Team Penske Ford Mustang,
3: who are 34 points out of the 16th spot in championship chase points right now. So a tough break again for that race team. Field works their way through the Poet restart zone. Green flag goes back in the air. Shane Van Gisbergen and Tyler Reddick working for the race lead with Michael McDowell and A.J. Allmendinger stacked up double wide behind them. Everybody funnels off into turn number one.
4: Shane Van Gisbergen with the short way around. Driver's right. He will take advantage of that. Pull away quickly to a car length lead. The battle is on for second. A.J. Allmendinger all over that car in the Tyler Reddick car as he runs his third. Reddick, though, is second and holds him off at the top of the hill.
5: Tyler Reddick's going to hang on to that second spot for now, although lose a couple of lengths to race leader Shane Van Gisbergen, who pulls away up the back straightaway. A.J. Allmendinger runs in position number three as everyone navigates the bus stop now. Michael McDowell in fourth. Bubba Wallace to round out the top five. Front half of the field, all single file off of turn five.
6: Pretty calm inside of the top five as Shane Van Gisbergen leads out of the carousel. Behind them, though, it is a hornet's nest. They are racing very aggressively for those positions. Here is Shane Van Gisbergen into turn number six through the left-hander, leading Tyler Reddick by about two car lengths.
2: Back off turn seven, they come back to the start-finish line, and they will complete lap number 64. Van Gisbergen, Reddick, Allmendinger, McDowell, and Bubba Wallace, the top five. John Hunter Nemechek, Josh Berry, Ty Gibbs, Cole Custer, Austin Dillon. Rounding out the top ten as they race their way back to the S's.
4: Shane Van Gisbergen continues to slowly but surely expand that lead. Last time around, it was about three car lengths. This time, it's double that as they begin the climb up through the S's. Still tied. Tyler Reddick riding in the second spot. A car length back to A.J. Allmendinger. Two more back to Michael McDowell.
5: Certainly does not take Shane Van Gisbergen long to pull away from the rest of the field. A lap and a half after the restart already has opened it up to 10 full car lengths back to Tyler Reddick in the second spot. A.J. Allmendinger is in third, applying the pressure to Reddick for the second position, and at the same time trying to fend off a challenge from Michael McDowell in fourth.
6: I haven't talked too much about A.J. Allmendinger so far in this race. He's inside of the top five, as Kyle mentioned, in that third spot, tracking in on the back bumper at Tyler Reddick for second. Michael McDowell, though, has other plans. He's trying to get around A.J. Allmendinger for the third spot. Look to the inside for a moment on approach to turn number six, but tucked back in line.
3: Making the way up off of turn number seven, this time by down to the line, 35 laps to go. Shane Van Gisbergen beginning to leg out his advantage. Tyler Reddick looks in the mirror, sees A.J. Allmendinger and Michael McDowell. McDowell jumps off the driver's light, quickly snaps the car back in line.
4: That's where the action is right now, at least among the top 10. A.J. Allmendinger trying to fend off the advances of Michael McDowell. Two of the better road racers for many, many years here in the NASCAR Cup Series. They will run third and fourth. Right behind them comes Bubba Wallace, then John Hunter Nemechek and Ty Gibbs.
5: Ty Gibbs looking to the inside for that position as they make their way onto the back straightaway. Gibbs trying to work his way back into the top five. Settles back into line behind John Hunter Nemechek. Furthest we have seen Nemechek up in the running order here this afternoon. Right outside of the top five, right within a couple of car lengths of Bubba Wallace, who is currently in the fifth position.
6: Bubba Wallace holds down the fifth spot. John Hunter Nemechek is sixth. And then behind John Hunter Nemechek is Ty Gibbs. That's how fifth, sixth, and seventh run on the racetrack. Further up, battle for third continues to tighten. Michael McDowell getting impatient, running behind A.J. Allmendinger.
3: He's just going to have to bide his time for the moment. Not quite there to be able to put the full court attack on that car of A.J. Allmendinger. That is the ongoing fight for the number three spot. 34 laps to go. We'll get you back to the action in a moment. First, let's pause 10 seconds for station identification.

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0: Motor Racing Network is live at Watkins Glen International in Watkins Glen, New York for the Go Bowling at the Glen for the NASCAR Cup Series. My name's Alex Hayden alongside Mike Bagley and Todd Gordon high atop the start-finish line in the broadcast booth. Dave Moody, Kyle Rickey, Tim Catalfamo out in the turns. Steve Post and Jason Toy have everything covered on the pit lane.
2: On the racetrack right now, it is Shane Van Gisbergen, Tyler Reddick, A.J. Allmendinger, Michael McDowell. Let's pick up the battle for second. It's just let the carousel.
3: Tyler Reddick now looks in his rearview mirror. He's got A.J. Allmendinger and Michael McDowell breathing down his neck in a three-way fight for the runner-up spot. Further back behind them, Connor Zilitz drives around John Hunter Nemechek. That's for a spot outside of the top five.
0: As Nemechek just falls back, he'll give up one more position there in the running order. Tough to pick a battle out here right now, Dave Moody. We're having ourselves an entertaining day of NASCAR Cup Series racing at the Glen. Now here's a challenge for position. A.J. Allmendinger looking underneath Tyler Reddick.
4: Allmendinger's been working on the Tyler Reddick car, and he got a hole shot into turn one. Beat him under braking, slides by on the short chute, into the S's. He'll finish off the pass. A.J. Allmendinger now up to position number two and immediately begins to pull away. Reddick goes under the gun. Here comes Michael McDowell.
5: This is the battle for the third spot now. Up the back straightaway, Michael McDowell off to driver's right will make the move on Tyler Reddick and take over the third position upon entry into the inner loop. So A.J. Allmendinger in second, Michael McDowell third, Reddick in fourth, Ty Gibbs fifth, but well behind race leader Shane Van Gisbergen.
3: Tyler Reddick has already lost two positions in this one lap alone. He may lose another one as here comes Ty Gibbs trying to get around him for what would be the fifth position. Shane Van Gisbergen long gone in the lead behind Ty Gibbs. A good battle for the sixth position. Bubba Wallace and Connor Zilitz made a little bit of contact coming through turn six.
4: Connor Zilitz just getting by Bubba Wallace, and now Bubba's going to rough Zilitz up coming out of turn number seven. They're able to hang on and part peaceably and keep their respective positions. Zilitz in sixth and Bubba Wallace in seventh. Let's refresh the keys to the race. 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Todd?
6: Yeah, my first one was Survive Restarts. We had some carnage back there in the inner loop. I thought it'd be turn one, but the tire bundles in turn one don't seem like they've been as much of a factor, but the side-by-side racing through that inner loop, it's been kind of pretentious as we got into that. The second one, execute on pit road, backwards pit stops, and downhill. Seems like most all these guys have executed that well. That's been not a factor in where we've gotten to. And the third one, which we're kind of in the middle of, win the strategy for the third stage. Math would have you split it evenly, but shorting it will pay you off as you anticipate a late caution and what happens forward. This is the strategy we're in the middle of right now. Some guys that came at 61, some that stayed out.
0: Anticipate a late caution flag, but not guaranteed a late caution flag. A lot of racing still to go. 31 laps remain in the Go Bowling at the Glen.
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0: Time now for a Coca-Cola Family of Drivers update presented by Coca-Cola. Grab a Coke and enjoy the race. I'm going to put the spotlight on Coca-Cola Family driver Austin Dillon. He's currently in the number nine spot for Richard Childress Racing. He has spent the better part of the afternoon in and around the top 10 or top five. He's having himself a great day today.

0: trying to finish it off with a great finish. 30 laps to go in this one. From Watkins Glen International, this is the Motor Racing Network, the voice of NASCAR.
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0: We welcome you back to Watkins Glen International, the Go Bowling at the Glen, 29 laps to go. We've got pit stops happening in the car of Tyler Reddick's in front of Steve Post.
5: Car of Tyler Reddick is into the attention of the crew. Billy Scott brought him down. I think this is earlier than they wanted to. Tyler just reported, and they lost a number of spots, that he doesn't know what's wrong with the race car, but he just doesn't feel like he has the speed on it. Four tires, Sunoco Racing Fuel. They're going to go out and see what the car feels like, but Reddick just really lost. He lost six or eight spots over the last couple of laps racing out on the speedway.
6: Tyler Reddick pitting at lap 71 with 29 to go. And Alex, that car gave up pretty quick. On the restart, he was pretty stout, staying with SVG, but that car faded and dramatically dropped off before they came to pit road.
0: Yeah, they did. I think, Todd, that's just a matter of older Goodyear tires and having a second cycle on those tires.
7: Yeah, definitely. I mean, he had last come to pit road on lap 41. It actually makes what Shane Van Gisbergen's doing even more impressive. Shane on that same cycle, lap 41 last time he put tires on, but I just feel like he's being bit by guys that had 10 and 20 lap newer tires.
6: Let's give a shout out to AJ Allmendinger, running in second right now. He is one of the well-versed road course racers in this field today, but Colleague Racing is going it alone in 2026. They have no manufacturer support. They used to have an alliance with Richard Childress Racing. That's not in play anymore. They are really overachieving today. They're 4.8 seconds back, but a tip of the cap to AJ Allmendinger and Colleague Racing being where they are on the racetrack here with just 28 to go.
0: Yeah, but he's under full court press right now. Michael McDowell, Ty Gibbs are all over him exiting turn number five.
8: Good three-car fight for this second position headed down the short straightaway. AJ Allmendinger doing his best to fend off Michael McDowell. McDowell doing his best to try to fend off Ty Gibbs. They're nose to tail headed to seven.
6: Bubba Wallace was just in for his final pit stop. He will rejoin the field as everybody comes to the line. 27 to go in the Go Bowling at the Glen.
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6: Michael McDowell has just gotten by A.J. Allmendinger. So is Ty Gibbs. A.J. getting shuffled back to fourth. Now A.J. feels a challenge from Connor Zillage. 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
4: Shane Van Gisbergen, the race leader. Second place, Michael McDowell, has just come off the racetrack. We'll follow up there in just a moment for his pit stop. We've had three different drivers take their turn at the front of the field today. Four lead changes at the start-finish line and four caution flags for a total of 12 laps of the 75 that we have run today. Shane Van Gisbergen's led the most laps so far, a total of 66.
3: Kyle Larson is on pit road in front of Steve Post.
5: Yeah, Kyle Larson, it's been a struggle all day long. They just have not ever found the handle on the HendrickCars.com Chevy. Going to be four tires, Sunoco Racing Fuel. Kyle Larson is down and away.
4: Second place, Michael McDowell. Jason just left pit road.
6: Yeah, routine pit work. Right side tires went on smoothly. The fuel went in. Michael McDowell for the final time, putting that fresh set of Goodyear Racing Eagles on.
3: SVG is coming to pit road right now. The race leader will pit with 24 laps to go. This will be SVG's final pit stop. He pitted last at lap 41, and he has maximized his Sunoco fuel in the tank. He's also maximized his Goodyear Racing Eagles, and here he comes, 40 miles an hour. As Ty Gibbs takes the lead, we cover the last pit stop of the day for Shane Van Gisbergen.
5: All the way down here in pit box, number one is Shane Van Gisbergen, Austin Holland, and Jerick Newsom. Some of the tire changers there around to the left side of that automobile. That looked good on the left side. Quickly around to the right side. Pump and a half of the jack. Left side, right side tires off. Right side tires on. Sunoco fuel in. It was a good stop for Shane Van Gisbergen.
4: Other cars were in front of Jason Toy.
6: A couple of drivers. Josh Berry stopped just a little bit ago, making a stop to final time here, along with Catherine Legg, who had a spin off the course. She's down on the way.
3: Chase Elliott is in front of Steve.
5: Yeah, it's been a rough day for Chase Elliott as well. They had really, really ill-handling race car. Alan Gustafson, the crew chief, brings them down. Four tires, Sunoco Racing Fuel, and an adjustment. Austin, teammate Alex Bowman in, getting service as well. The Hendrick cars, man, they've had better days here at Watkins Glen, that's for sure.
4: 24 laps to go here in regulation time, the normal advertised distance here at the Go Bowling at the Glen. Some drivers, Todd, you were saying that were anticipating and wanting a late race caution flag, but some of these teams are electing to go ahead and make their pit stop right now.
7: Well, the guys that stayed out and had been since lap 41 last time they were on pit road, even with the cautions, this had to be close to the end of their fuel window, so forcing them to come here, if we get a caution, it's going to be a mixed strategy again. We'll see how this plays out.
3: Ryan Blaney's final pit stop is about to transpire. Let's cover the pit stop for the Menards Ford.
6: The Menards Ford Mustang going to hit its mark, go to work on the left side here for Ryan Blaney. Frustrating afternoon after contact earlier on. Sunoco fuel is in. One puff of the jack gets the car up in the air. Right side tires on. Ryan Blaney away.
4: Now Shane Van Gisbergen, who was the leader when this green flag cycle of stops started, got the pit work done the lap after then second place Michael McDowell. After those two teams got their stops done, they are both back on the track at speed. Shane Van Gisbergen is now about eight car lengths in front of Michael McDowell as Joey Logano will exit the NASCAR Cup Series garage. 15 laps down, he's currently in last place in 38.
3: Ty Gibbs has taken over the lead. Connor Zillett just 2.2 seconds back in second. AJ Allmendinger has fallen to position number three. He's 4 seconds back. Chase Briscoe, Austin Dillon, fourth and fifth. Then you got Austin Cindric in sixth. Kyle Busch in seventh. Cole Custer in eighth. Chris Buescher ninth. And Ross Chastain in the 10th position. So there are intertwined

0: pitch strategies here. AJ Allmendinger is the driver that has stayed out the longest in that top 10 that we just gave you. Here's Ryan Preece in front of Jason.
1: The Mohawk colors, the red, white, and blue Ford Mustang. Work complete on the left side. He's kind of cattywampus inside his pit box. A little askew, but he gets it straightened back out as he fires away with more racing Goodyear Eagles on Sunoco fuel and a little tighten up there for Ryan Preece.
2: So Ryan Preece gets back out on the racetrack. We're down to 22 laps remaining. Currently, Ty Gibbs is atop the leaderboard.
3: Down here, Ryan Blaney gets four tires, Sunoco Racing Fuel.
4: From fueling NASCAR champions on the track for over 20 years to innovating 94 octane, the highest octane on the market. 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
2: Ty Gibbs, the race leader. Connor Zilich is second. A.J. Allmendinger goes third. Chase Briscoe fourth. And Austin Dillon rounds out the top five with 21 laps to go. From Watkins Glen International, this is the Motor Racing Network, the voice of NASCAR.
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2: With 20 laps remaining in the Go Bowling at the Glen, some teams making some green flag pit stops while others are staying on the racetrack at the moment. 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
3: Listening to conversation with Brian Wilson. He's the crew chief with his driver, Austin Cindric. They're running in the fifth spot, and they are in a fuel savings mode to go to the end of the race. But he also has indicated that he believes the four drivers in front of him are in the same mode of the five drivers in front of him as well. So we're in a fuel saving mode down here in the Austin Cindric pit. Jason, you've got a majority of those guys in front of him. What are you hearing?
12: Yeah, a lot of them down here on this end, including the Richard Childress Racing duo of Austin Dillon and Kyle Busch. They have had a great afternoon. They're looking to have a terrific finish here. Richard Boswell, the crew chief for Austin Dillon, they're saying, we made our plan, we're going to stick with it, but you've got to save and conserve as much as you can, and that's what they've done. Same thing for Kyle Busch. Andy Street, since he's taken over as crew chief last week through Texas to here, a big change. They had a good practice, they had good fire off speed, but it's been their longevity here this afternoon and strategy that has got Kyle Busch running in the top 10 consistently here this afternoon. They're looking to close it out here and get a good finish on the afternoon.
13: And the Richard Childress faithful are hoping that they've got enough Tiger in the tank, because it has been a year of rough sledding for the RCR teammates of Austin Dillon and Kyle Busch. And quite frankly, when you talk about a turnaround or improved performance, Alex, I did not have a trip to Watkins Glen International for that to happen to them.
2: Agreed. 100% agree. But you know, as a team of Richard

0: Fieldress Racing and all their legions of fans, they'll take it no matter where it starts. You got to start somewhere to turn things around, and it looks like Watkins Glen International, even if something happens and they don't get the finishes that they deserve that they've run today, they have shown today that they have some speed in their cars here at Watkins Glen.
1: Battle for the lead is tightening. Connor Zillage tracking down Ty Gibbs in the inner loop.
2: Ty Gibbs, the race leader, but what was 10 car lengths about a lap or so ago, down to about two. Here comes Connor Zillage into turn number five, peeking to drivers right for the top spot on Ty Gibbs.
3: Connor Zillage within a car length of the race leader Ty Gibbs out of the carousel, racing all amongst themselves in an exclusive battle for the lead to turn number six. Now under braking, turning their cars to the left. It's Gibbs through turn number six that holds two car lengths over Connor Zillage.
0: Those two drivers continue to race at the front of the field, both of them trying to stretch out the Sunoco fuel. Connor Zillage not there making an attack. He may be just simply trying to force Ty Gibbs to run a little bit faster in fuel saving mode. They work their way back into turn number one. The battle for the lead goes to Dave Moody.
4: Very interesting situation to say the least. Let's try to take the lead while still conserving fuel. Connor Zillage about two, maybe three car lengths behind Ty Gibbs as they make their way up through the S's. Zillage just apparently for the moment trying to just keep a little pressure on.
2: Still within about a car length and a half is Connor Zillage on race leader Ty Gibbs. As they enter the back straightaway, they have a large gap back to the rest of the field, including that ongoing third place battle just now entering the back stretch. Through the inner loop go the race leaders. It's Ty Gibbs, three car lengths over Connor Zillage, and then several seconds back to Chase Briscoe in third. Austin Dillon in the fourth spot. They too separated by just a car length or so.
3: Good battles going on all over the racetrack here at Watkins Glen International. That battle for third exits turn number five. We'll pick it up as they race down the short straightaway. Chase Briscoe in his Mobil 1 Toyota Camry trying to hold off Austin Dillon, who's had a good run this afternoon. Dillon tracking only a half a car length behind Briscoe, looking to the inside in turn seven. Briscoe throws the block.
1: Here they come back to the main straightaway. If you're wondering why we're not talking about Shane Van Gisbergen, he just came down pit road a few laps ago. He came out pit road 24th. He is now up to 12th, but the front five or so in fuel saving mode right now, just trying to make it all the way to the end of this race, Todd.
5: At the pace he's running right now, if he can maintain that separation to leaders, he's going to run them down and pass them. It's going to be interesting to see how the traffic that he has to come through, how much time that costs him, and whether he can maintain this pace he's been able to do most of the day.
1: Battle for the lead now on the backstretch.
2: Connor Zillage again, a look to driver's right, under braking into the inner loop. Ty Gibbs maintains the top spot by a car length at the exit of the inner loop. Into turn number five, the long sweeping downhill right-hand turn. No change, top two separated by a car length.
3: Connor Zillage forcing Ty Gibbs to have one eye on the rear view mirror, another eye out the front windshield. He is just close enough to keep Gibbs on his toes. Through turn number six, they're still separated by a car length fighting for the lead.
0: It's getting late in the race. 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
1: Battle for the lead heads for Dave Moody.
4: Here they come out of turn number one and beginning to make their way towards the right-hand turn number two. The gap remains one and a half, maybe two car lengths between the leader, Ty Gibbs, and the second place machine of Connor Zillage, who just continues to pester the back bumper of that Monster Energy Toyota.
2: Right in his tire tracks to the exit of turn number four and up the back straightaway, Connor Zillage within a car length and a half of race leader Ty Gibbs as they make their way through the inner loop. Off to drivers right they go into turn number five, and Zillage is right there but won't make a move this time onto the short straightaway on race leader Ty Gibbs.
3: Zillage is close enough to keep the pressure on Ty Gibbs, but so far has not been able to pull off the pass. Ty Gibbs remains committed to holding that line, trying to keep Connor Zillage behind him as the race leader. That battle for third between Chase Briscoe and Austin Dillon also remains sort of tight. However, Briscoe has been able to pull away for the moment from Austin Dillon in the third position.
0: Off turn number seven, Bubba Wallace went for a spin in turn one. He was able to refire that Hardee's Coca-Cola Toyota and get back in the race. We stay under the green flag. Race leaders work back into turn number one. And Dave, I'm not so sure Zilich isn't just trying to force Ty Gibbs to run harder than he wants.
4: I think that's exactly

0: pace right now, Alex. It's been very interesting to watch. As some drivers conserve fuel to try and get to the end, drivers like A.J. Allmendinger, Shane Van Gisbergen, they're like a couple of supermen in a field full of Clark Kents, just sharp slashing their way toward the front of this field.
1: Connor Zilich close enough to apply the pressure, but not able to make a move. And like Dave mentioned, maybe not wanting to make a move at this stage of the event, just keeping him within arm's reach. It continues to be Gibbs over Zilich, 1 and 2. They continue to have about 3 or 4 seconds back to that ongoing battle for third between Chase Briscoe and Austin Dillon.
2: Connor Zilich too far to challenge Ty Gibbs right now for the lead, but close enough to annoy him in his rear view mirror as they continue to follow each other nose to tail around this racetrack. That battle for third tightens up a little bit this time into turn number 6, as Kyle was talking about. Austin Dillon now starting to reel back in Chase Briscoe.
3: When they come to the line, it'll be 13 laps to go. We've been describing this Ty Gibbs Connor Zilich battle for the lead, but we'll highlight Shane Van Gisbergen. Last time he was up to the 8th position, 15 seconds behind. Shane Van Gisbergen comes out of turn number 7 back to the start finish line. He is now some 12 seconds and change behind the race leaders, again with 13 to go at the Glen.
4: And we're live here outside the Perez family home, just waiting for the... And there they go, almost on time this morning. Mom is coming out the front door strong with a double-arm kid carry. 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Oh, but the diaper bag wasn't closed. 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And now the eldest daughter, who looks to be about 9 or 10, has secured herself in the booster seat. 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
3: 11 laps to go at Watkins Glen International. Ty Gibbs and Connor Zilich.
10: Trouble on the short straightaway going into turn number 7. One car has pounded the tire barriers hard. It is the machine of Cody Ware. He got turned around sideways. He's still sitting sideways in the middle of the track. Other cars went spinning, but that was a hard hit into the tire barriers on driver's right, exiting turn number 6, headed to turn 7.
11: We stay under the green flag for the moment. Brett Dalton, the chief starter, overlooking things. Here comes Cody Ware has refired the car. He has shortened up the back end of that blue and black Jacob Industries entry, and he's going to be able to get it back to the pit lane. Mike, we stay under the green flag.
3: While we have a moment, let's give you a full field rundown presented by Sunoco Race Fuel with zero carbon bioethanol. 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Sunoco, performance is what we do.
11: Ty Gibbs, the race leader. Connor Zilich is right behind him in second. Chase Briscoe is third and Austin Dillon fourth. Kyle Busch is up to fifth. Shane Van Gisbergen goes sixth. Michael McDowell seventh.

0: 7th, and Austin Cindric 8th. Then it's Chris Buescher 9th and Denny Hamlin 10th.
1: Ross Chastain is 11th. Carson Hocevar is 12th. Tyler Reddick is 13th. A.J. Allmendinger 14th. John Hunter Nemechek is 15th. Ryan Blaney is 16th. Daniel Suarez is 17th. Kyle Larson is 18th. Ricky Stenhouse Jr. 19th. And Ryan Preece is 20th.
0: Cole Custer 21st. Eric Jones 22nd. Chase Elliott is 23rd. Alex Bowman goes 24th. And Josh Berry 25th. Zane Smith is 26th. Ty Dillon 27th. Bubba Wallace is 28th. Christopher Bell 29th. And Riley Herbst 30th.
1: Todd Gilliland is 31st with Brad Keselowski in 32nd. Noah Gregson's 33rd. All those cars are on the lead lap. Josh Bulicki, Cody Ware, Catherine Legg, one lap down in 34th, 5th, and 6th. William Byron, three laps off the pace in 37th. Joey Logano, last on the leaderboard, 15 laps off the pace after having a problem earlier. Right now posted 38th position.
0: The field is going to make, or the leaders, that is, coming off turn 7. There'll be 9 laps to go. Ty Gibbs and Connor Zilich. But Todd Gordon, there's a new driver up to the third spot, and his name's Shane Van Gisbergen.
2: Yeah, Shane Van Gisbergen running almost 2 seconds a lap faster than these guys. He's 3.2 seconds back. We've got 9 laps to go. He's going to get him here in the next couple laps.
1: Dave, it's interesting conundrum that the front two are in. They're trying to save fuel, pressuring each other, but at the same time, they're running for their lives because here comes SVG.
3: Got to be the most helpless feeling in the world. You can't match the gas because you don't have gas to match. And here comes Shane Van Gisbergen.
4: Absolutely flying through the field right now is Shane Van Gisbergen. Went from outside of the top 5 to 3rd in just the last lap. Moved around Austin Dillon and Chase Briscoe last time by. And here he is for the second spot, closing in on Connor Zilich, who is wiggling that car at the exit of the outer loop. He may be low on fuel off turn 5.
5: Shane Van Gisbergen makes quick work of Connor Zilich. Now he looks ahead at the race leader, Ty Gibbs. Gibbs, only about 7 car lengths in front of Zilich through turn number 6. Zilich is off the pace. It looks like he's got the right front tire down on that Chevrolet Camaro. Chase Briscoe goes by. Zilich trying to get to pit road.
0: So Connor Zilich up off of turn number 7. Heartbreak right now in the closing laps of the Go Bowling at the Glen. Connor Zilich will come to pit lane and limp that car all the way down. Meanwhile, the battle for the race lead heads to turn number 2.
3: Here they come off turn 1 to the short chute, and it's down to just about a car length now. Shane Van Gisbergen, like a vulture circling his prey, up through the S's. Ty Gibbs trying to hold him off. Van Gisbergen is there. He looks to the right. Gibbs throws the block. It's not going to matter.
4: From 15 seconds back, not that many laps ago, to the race lead. Here comes Shane Van Gisbergen to the inside of Ty Gibbs for the top spot through the inner loop. New race leader Shane Van Gisbergen to the point in turn 5 and immediately drives away from Gibbs at the front of the field.
5: Shane Van Gisbergen now is kicked in the afterburners as he is pulling away as the race leader. Ty Gibbs, all he can do is watch Shane Van Gisbergen drive away into the sunset. Looking into turn number 6, Shane Van Gisbergen against the curbing, continuing to extend his lead.
1: Absolutely incredible performance today from Shane Van Gisbergen, and incredible heartbreak, Alex, for Connor Zilich. This was going to be the day that everyone thought that Connor Zilich was going to drive into victory lane and basically take away some of the challenges that have been in play. They've had a rough shot to the start of this year. Everybody had all eyes on Connor, perhaps maybe getting a win, perhaps maybe getting a top 5, and now with less than 10 laps to go, has a flat tire, has to come to pit road, and now has to walk away with a box score that doesn't reflect the context of the race.
0: No, not at all. And the interesting thing about it is Connor Zilich has been towards the front of the field all day long. He's currently being scored 30th, but Connor Zilich still has not led a lap today. Even though he's been second, he's been third, he's been in the top 5 most of the afternoon, has not led a lap on a road course in his NASCAR Cup Series career to this point, and he's all the way back now in the 30th position as Cody Ware with another problem on the racetrack. He got off course again in turn number 1. He's got some more damage to the back end of that race car, and he's got more problems. Dave, it looks like he's got that car going sideways.
3: Yeah, he really does, and he's got a big pack of traffic that are thundering past him at a much higher rate of speed on the back straightaway.
1: Leaders working their way around. When they come back to the line, it'll be a total of 6 laps to go.

0: The big story is going to be about Shane Van Gisbergen today, but Tim touched on a battle that involves some drivers that need good runs today just to turn years around. Michael McDowell in second, Austin Dillon in fifth, Kyle Busch in sixth, A.J. Allmendinger in ninth, and John Hunter Nemechek of Legacy Motor Club in 10th. We'll see if it shakes out that way. Three to go. Here's SVG out of turn number four and headed up the back straightaway.
1: And all by himself on the racetrack for Shane Van Gisbergen. Second place not even in sight right now as Michael McDowell just now exiting turn number four. He, too, has a comfortable advantage over Ty Gibbs in position three. Shane Van Gisbergen through the carousel, off the corner and onto the short straightaway.
2: Shane Van Gisbergen making it look very easy around this treacherous seven-turn road course in Watkins Glen, New York this afternoon. He has been so smooth and calculated today. That car does not have a scratch on it, and he again cleanly exits turn six.
3: Into turn number seven. There will be two laps remaining. Yesterday, Shane Van Gisbergen celebrated his 37th birthday, trying to give himself a nice trophy for his birthday present a day late. Here's SVG under braking, downshifting to the hard right-hand turn number one.
4: Here he comes off turn one now to the short chute. Again, nobody to bother him. Nothing to worry about, front or rear. He can almost get out and push the car from this point. Coming up the hill, Ty Dillon is about 20 car lengths ahead. It is all Shane Van Gisbergen with the lead.
1: Swings it out wide off of turn number four, accelerates to about 170 miles per hour up the back straightaway before jumping hard onto the brakes into the inner loop. That right, left, left, right combination of corners. He has done it with perfection lap after lap. Does it again as he enters turn number five for Shane Van Gisbergen as the race leader.
2: And Dave mentioned it a few laps ago. I don't even think this is as hard as Shane Van Gisbergen can run on the racetrack right now. He is almost toying with this entire Cup Series field because of how good that car is this afternoon. Shane Van Gisbergen closing up on the back bumper of Ty Dillon. He'll look on the inside of him in turn seven.
0: Shane Van Gisbergen goes to the bottom of turn number seven. Now swings wide and flashes under the Go Bowling Bridge. Comes to the start-finish line. White flag is in the air. Shane Van Gisbergen is 2.45 miles away from NASCAR Cup Series career win number seven. Let's follow him to turn two.
4: Never saw Michelangelo paint. Never watched Beethoven compose music. But if you've seen Shane Van Gisbergen on a NASCAR road course, you know what it must have been like. Final time up through the S's. An absolute dominant walk in the park kind of a day for SVG.
1: It's been pretty special to watch all afternoon for Shane Van Gisbergen, who enters the back straightaway for the final time here at Watkins Glen. Under braking into the inner loop as the race leader. Now back on the accelerator into turn five. Second place, not even in sight as Shane Van Gisbergen enters the short straightaway.
2: Final time for Shane Van Gisbergen, working his way out of the long winding carousel, now onto the short straightaway. Racing down to the sure Jackie Stewart grandstands in turn number six. All the fans come to their feet, waving at Shane Van Gisbergen as he goes by for the final time.
3: He now heads for turn number seven. Right-hand turn, it's a 90-degree corner. Works his way very gingerly off the turn. Up onto the straightaway, checkered flag in the air. Shane Van Gisbergen rolls a perfect game and wins the Go Bowling at the Glen. Shane Van Gisbergen scores the win. Michael McDowell finishes second. Ty Gibbs trying to bring it on home to finish third. Chase Briscoe and Kyle Busch working hard to come home to finish fourth and fifth across the line. That will change as Kyle Busch and others begin to run out of fuel off turn number seven. Let's go to pit road.
5: Steven Doran, the crew chief for Shane Van Gisbergen. Steven, how do you describe what you guys did and what we just saw here today?
6: Well, it got stressful there at the end. As fast as our car was, I just wanted to stay on offense. I hated to just run around and save fuel. I just figured somebody else would do what we did and beat us. So just stayed on offense. Worked out.
5: Congratulations.
6: Thank you.
5: Steven Doran down here. A little disbelief, a few tears in the eyes. It's another win for this race team.
3: Shane Van Gisbergen wins. I mentioned there were cars running out of Sunoco fuel off turn seven. The top five is going to change just slightly. Van Gisbergen wins. Michael McDowell will be second. Ty Gibbs third. Chase Briscoe fourth. And Tyler Reddick got by Austin Dillon to finish fifth.

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0: The Go Bowling at the Glen is over at Watkins Glen International, and surprise, surprise, surprise, Shane Van Gisbergen has now scored the win today at Watkins Glen. He has won six of the last seven road course races in the NASCAR Cup Series, and he is putting up quite a smoke show right now. He is doing a burnout like we've never seen before. He's spinning the car around. We'll catch up with him in a moment. Again, the top five finishers, Michael McDowell second, Ty Gibbs third, Chase Briscoe fourth, Tyler Reddick fifth. Just got a note here that Shane Van Gisbergen outran Ty Gibbs by 45 seconds on that last run, Alex. Absolutely incredible.
5: It truly is. But they also had the luxury of the great strategy of being able to have all the Sunoco fuel they needed, fresher Goodyear Racing Eagle tires on board, where he can make that charge to the checkered flag. A great strategy throughout the day, and obviously a great driver.
6: The great strategy is having Shane Van Gisbergen driving that thing. Stephen Doran did a really good job of taking the race the way he needed to with the driver he had. A dominant performance, and really his ability, Shane's ability on the older tires to stretch the lead while everybody else was trying to run him down, just impressive.
0: But Ty Gibbs should be proud of what he did today. You know, when you think of road course racers, Ty Gibbs doesn't necessarily pop up on that list, but he did a great job, and the strategies played to his strengths and their favor today.
6: Yeah, solid third place finish with Ty Gibbs there. Ty has done decently with road course stuff in Mexico last year. He was the one car that I felt like could kind of hang with SVG, but they took the gamble from lap 61, made it on fuel. Both he and Chase Briscoe came home with third and fourth place finishes, stretching the fuel.
5: Just a great drive for a lot of these teams, and doing what they had to do to salvage a great finish and great points day. The celebration for the New Zealander Shane Van Gisbergen, he signs the rugby ball and then gives it a punt into the grandstands, and there's a pretty good rugby scrum on down here going after that ball. It's one of the more unique and obviously special celebrations we see in NASCAR.
0: A couple of youngsters elbows up fighting over that rugby ball. That is no doubt a collector's item that they will cherish for a long, long time. Let's go downstairs to Jason Toy.
7: Tyler Reddick brings it home in the top five here, and then Tyler, you're coming down on that final lap. You go to the final turn. You were outside the top five. What was it like seeing those drivers out in front of you running out of fuel?
8: Yeah, pretty nuts. Just funny how that happens sometimes, just with where the cautions fall. But it was a point day we need to have for a Jordan Brand Toyota Camry. We were able to get up there sooner than I thought, and I don't know, just that last restart we had, I just didn't fire off great. We were losing spots pretty badly, so the Billy and everybody on the team made the right call. We were bleeding bad, so we hit pit road and pit for the final time, and just had to go a really long way on a set of Goodyear tires, but worked out pretty good. We were able to pick them off and yeah, get back to fifth.
7: All right, Tyler Reddick brings it home in the fifth spot. Ty Gibbs, he's made his way out of his monster Toyota, and real quick, you know what you had in front of you, you know what you had coming behind you. I know you were fuel conserving. How hard and stressful was that for you?
9: No, it wasn't too hard. It was honestly just frustrating because I felt like, you know, at least it would have been fun to race for the win. And unfortunately, we had to finish third today, but I think that was a good point save for us. Just had to stress.

0: touch a little bit on fuel. So it was fun though. Had a great day. Had a lot of fun today. Yeah, just keep going. Thank you to my team. Thank you to Monster Energy, Oakley, everybody that helps me out. So it was a fun time.
1: All right, he brings it home in the top five with a smile on his face. Let's slide back to the backpack here. We'll grab a word with Chase Briscoe, who brought it home in the fourth position as he talks things over with the crew. All the way here on the back end of the line with the Mobile One colors here for Chase Briscoe here this afternoon. And Chase, as you talk things over with the crew here and get things to brief, you bring it home here this afternoon in that fourth position. Take us through your afternoon here, and kind of had a lot of everything to contend with, didn't you?
2: Yeah, definitely just a wild day for us. Started off the day, and we just weren't near as good as what we had in practice with our Mobile One Toyota, and then thought we were going to be okay, and had a bad pit stop and went from like 7th to 17th, and then kind of missed that wreck in the bus stop and kind of got somewhat back in the mix, at least on the guys on our strategy. And then James there at the end did a really good job of just maximizing our day with, you know, the fuel mileage and everything else. I mean, we literally ran out with two corners to go. So, yeah, glad we were able to end up 4th. Yeah, I feel like we kind of maximized the day outside of stage points today. So, yeah, go on to Dover next week and see what we can do.
1: Another good point stay for Chase Briscoe as he brings it home in the top five. We'll grab a word with Michael McDowell here in just a moment.
3: So we're hearing from some of these drivers. You know, I get Ty Gibbs' sentiment. It's frustrating to have to save fuel, but you got to look big picture. When you know you have to do that and others don't, you got to look big picture and championship points, especially coming off the fact that they've had two finishes outside of the top 30 coming into today's race.
4: And I don't know that they put this together and end up, if they came in, you know, tried to split that, I don't think they finished better than that. I think they maximized their day with the opportunity they had with stretching the fuel to bring back a third-place finish. A good race car, one that I think he would have loved to race with, but I think they maximized their day. Good effort for those guys.
5: Shane Van Gisbergen is going to need two rear tires to get to victory lane. Those tires have arrived at the start finish line because he absolutely just scorched the ones that were on the car that brought him to the checkered flag and to the race win here in the Go Bowling at the Glen. While we wait to hear from Michael McDowell, we'll let you know that the Xfinity fastest lap of the race goes to Connor Zilich. He turned that lap back at lap 95. So congratulations to Connor Zilich with the fastest lap of the race. They'll claim one championship point just by running the Xfinity fastest lap.
3: Finishing a solid sixth place and in the top 10 all day long was Austin Dillon. He's with Jason.
1: Yeah, he's talking things over with the crew here. He brings it home here today. All right, let's talk about it as not only with you, but as RCR in general. Both your cars today up top 10 most of the entire afternoon. Great strategy. How big of a shot in the arm is it for the organization for both of you to have a good run today?
6: Oh, it's huge. You know, God is so good, man. We've been working hard, and to be rewarded with some finishes like this, it feels nice. I mean, for me, I've worked a long time on these road races and haven't been great at them. And I feel like I've progressed and made a lot of progress, and today showed it. We worked really hard, and that's why I feel rewarded by this. And Winchester, Bass Pro Shops, all the people that help us get to the racetrack every weekend. It's just a great day.
1: Both Richard Childress Racing cars finish up in the top 10. Let's slide up here and grab a word with the runner-up here today and Michael McDowell. He brings it home in the runner-up spot. You took the sponsor for a great run here this afternoon. I know you had Shane Van Gisbergen out in front of you up there, but what else could you have done? But you guys had a heck of a good run.
7: Yeah, we had a great run. I mean, it's not a win by any means, but it's what we needed on the 71 team. You know, we've been having a rough few weeks, so it's good to get some points. It's good to get some momentum and just confidence back. Proud of Travis and everybody on this Go Bowling Chevrolet, Hendrick Engine Shop. We weren't far off. I mean, I know it feels like it because SVG stretched a pretty good lead there, but he got through the traffic a little bit better than I did. It's so hard to tell with him because as soon as I'd close the gap, he'd step the pace up a little bit. And then I'd feel like I'd close the gap a little bit more, and then he'd step the pace up. So you never know when he's going all out. You know, he does such a good job of managing the races, but a good recovery. We lost a little track position there in, you know, the middle of the race. Restarted 27th, and I was like, uh-oh, here we are. But Travis did a great job of getting track position when we needed it and worked the strategy. And, you know, we had enough pace to pass a lot of cars and build a gap. So I knew it was going to be a race between myself, SVG, and Connor, just seeing how the pace was that first stage. And then, you know, I'm not sure what happened to Connor there at the end. But, yeah, those guys were really fast. They had a bit more than us. But we got a little bit of work to do, but we'll be there.
1: All right, Michael McDowell, runner-up here at Watkins Glen.
3: It's a good run for Michael McDowell. And,

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0: While Shane Van Gisbergen makes his way towards victory lane, we can tell you there was a bit of a disagreement back in the Cup Series garage. Bubba Wallace and Christopher Bell were having some heated words amongst themselves. No physicality there, and they walked away, but it did get rather heated in the Cup Series garage between Bubba Wallace and Christopher Bell.
1: The Toyota teammates obviously not seeing eye to eye after this go bowling at the Glen. It was a conversation that started. Bubba walked away, came back, walked away, came back, walked away. So a lot of thoughts to share between the two of those drivers, and again, no fists were thrown, and it did not turn into a physical conversation.
0: Yeah, so, and that's good, and let them have their say-so and forget about it as we head on to Dover Motor Speedway for the All-Star Race next weekend. We still need to hear from our race winner, who has just gotten new Goodyears put on the back of that car and has driven his way now down to victory lane. We'll hear from him here in just a moment, Mike.
1: So let's go down there right now and hear from the race winner.
3: Shane Van Gisbergen. Shane, the word I use to describe that is wow. Okay, how do you describe the way that race unfolded and how you got that win?
4: Yeah, pretty unreal. Just very thankful to my Trackhouse team here and Superfile, Chevy. Unbelievable day. It was amazing, the strategies, how they worked out, but car was just magic to be able to do that and push on when I needed to and to back it up from last year's. Pretty unreal.
3: You mentioned the car was magic. We grabbed Stephen Doran at the checkered flag call. He said he wanted to keep you on offense. What's it like as a race car driver to be on offense with a magical race car?
4: I love doing that at the end, being able to chase everyone down on a tire difference. And Josh, my spotter, was excellent, giving me the laps and what the gap was. And I was trying to calculate it as I went and managed the tire. So I still had some when I got there. And yeah, just so special. Really cool.
3: One of the changes this offseason is the number on this car. The number 97 is your family number. You finally bring it to victory lane here. What does that mean to you?
4: Yeah, pretty awesome. I've done it in the Xfinity Series before, but not here. So pretty awesome to represent that. And proud to have it here in victory lane.
3: Congratulations. Enjoy.
4: Thank you.
3: Shane Van Gisbergen, what a show here today at Watkins Glen, picking up the win in the go bowling at the Glen.
0: He does. Michael McDowell was second. Ty Gibbs was third. Chase Briscoe fourth. Tyler Reddick was fifth and Austin Dillon sixth. We heard from all those drivers. AJ Allmendinger was seventh. Kyle Busch was eighth. Austin Cindric ninth. And John Hunter Nemechek was 10th.
1: Brian Blaney finished 11th. Chris Buescher was 12th. Daniel Suarez was 13th. Ryan Preece 14th. Cole Custer was 15th. Denny Hamlin was 16th with Todd Gilliland in 17th. Zane Smith 18th. Eric Jones 19th. And Connor Zillich 20th.
0: Christopher Bell 21st. Noah Gregson 22nd. Kyle Larson was 23rd. Chase Elliott 24th. Alex Bowman 25th. Riley Herbst 26th. Ross Chastain 27th. Carson Hocevar was 28th. Bubba Wallace 29th. And Brad Keselowski 30th.
1: Ricky Stenhouse Jr. finished in 31st. Josh Berry 32nd. Ty Dillon was 33rd. Josh Bilicki 34th. Catherine Legg 35th. William Byron 36th. Cody Ware 37th. And Joey Logano finished 15 laps down in the 38th and final position. Gentlemen, some final thoughts. Todd, we'll begin with you.
2: Yeah, Shane Van Gisbergen just showing his prowess again and what everybody's got to do. But as Michael McDowell talked about, I think McDowell showed a good showing that he's, you know, the field is getting closer, but they still aren't to where Shane Van Gisbergen is.
0: No, not a bit. Shane Van Gisbergen has been remarkable since he's come to the NASCAR Cup Series, and people in America have learned about his driving capabilities, turning left and right on street or road courses. It really is phenomenal to watch him do it, but Todd is exactly right. The gap might be shrinking, but

0: not by much. Still, Shane Van Gisbergen right now is still the best in this garage in the road courses.
1: He still rules the road course roost, as it were. We are going to stop paying points for a week, and we are going to put them away. And we now will move on to Dover Motor Speedway in Delaware this coming weekend. It'll be All-Star Weekend in the first state. Our coverage here on the Motor Racing Network will begin Friday. Doubleheader action coming your way. We'll have coverage of NASCAR Cup Series All-Star Practice at 3 p.m. Eastern. 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It'll be NASCAR Cup Series All-Star Qualifying and the Pit Crew Challenge at 12 noon Eastern, followed on the Performance Racing Network, the Bet Rivers 200 for the NASCAR O'Reilly Auto Parts Series. 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Then we'll have coverage of the NASCAR All-Star Race 1 week from today, 12 noon Eastern Time. We hope you join us. Hope you make your way to the first state and the Monster Mile. 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I'd like to thank the voices you heard on the broadcast today. Dave Moody, Kyle Rickey, Tim Catalfemo in the corners. Our pit and garage coverage came from Jason Toy and Steve Post. And on behalf of Todd Gordon and Alex Hayden, I'm Mike Bagley. Thank you so much for making us a part of your Saturday and Sunday afternoon, evening, and plans, where we congratulate as today's winner of the Go Bowling at the Glen, Shane Van Gisbergen, who has done it again. He once again, king of the road in the NASCAR Cup Series. So long from Watkins Glen.
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0: Southern Virginia's country station, B99.9. This is Johnny Law in the PVT studios. On the way, Doug Stone, Zach Top, Mark Chestnut. Let's see, Rodney Atkins. Oh, yeah, some George Strait, too. But right now, it's Hardy on Southern Virginia's country station.
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And a new survey by Talker Research reveals that 58% of people say things would crash and burn within a day or less without moms. How true. So if your mom's there with you now, give her a big old hug and tell her just how much you love her.

0: We're gone.
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1: Hi, Rowdy. This is old Scotty. Used to be in Mobley. I'm in Cairo, Missouri now. How are you?
0: Well, hey there. How are you?
1: I'm good, man. Hey, I thought we'd throw a little Patty Loveless in there tonight.
0: Sure, I can do that.
1: Just pick one.
0: I will pick the best one.
1: All right.

you something for the true blue collar guys and gals who earned every single second of their weekend off. It's from Joe Walsh, who was a big part of the success of the Eagles, you know, but on his own, he had a handful of tunes that our kind of people knew and loved. The one we will play next was made famous by the movie Urban Cowboy. And you know what? I think it's heard just as much today as it was back then, because it is a line dancing staple in dance halls and nightclubs.

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1: Rowdy, this is Aaron from Pasco County, Florida. I would love to hear Ronnie Millsap, Stranger in My House, if you could do that for us.
0: I like the way you think there, AA Ron. I will try to get it on.
1: Love you, man. Thank you. Have a great night.
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And yes, there is a little luck involved. You need to be caller number 10 to win. 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